0: her about it. And we started off there with Rock Bottom James and the Detonators, and that particular track was called Van Diemen's Hop. You're tuned to 89.1 Triple B FM. Up next, we've got a two-artist double play between Murta Guitar, an Irish singer, great too, and Donna Summer.
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on that bracket, we had a two-artist double play. We finished it off there with two from Donna Summer. We heard Could It Be Magic and She Works Hard for the Money. And before that, we heard two from Murta Guitar, great singer from Ireland. He did a good version of The House of the Rising Sun, and An Englishman Stole My Sun Lounge. Up next, we're going to go rolling through the decades to finish off the first hour. Rolling through the decades on...

Well, there we heard the final bracket of the first hour. We finished it off there with a classic by Jimmy Rogers from 1957, Kisses Sweeter Than Wine. Eric Burdon and the Animals came in before that with It's My Life, and we kicked it off there with the Beach Boys from 1989 and Still Cruising. Well, I look forward to your company in the second hour of Relive the Memories here with Boomer.

0: Well, there we heard the opening bracket of the second hour. We finished it off there with Robson and Jerome and Something's Got a Hold of My Heart. And before that we heard Sandy Shaw. What Now, My Love from 1966, Twistin' the Night Away by Sam Cooke from 1969, and we started off there with Working My Way Back to You, and that was the Detroit Spinners from 1979. Up next, we've got the mixed bag, and we're going to kick it off with Raya Zaragoza with Sweetheart.
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6: Hey, g'day. You're with Boomer Roy here on Triple BFM, and he's bringing out another mixed bag. Do you remember when we all went and bought a mixed bag of lollies down the local? Well, here's Roy's version of Mixed Bag. 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

0: come to Australia. 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We go to Melbourne to the MCG. That means men kick a goals. Six blocks come on the field dressed in white. One block in front got black socks. He's the block who owns the ball. His name is a high you bloody mug. The other blocks are a high you bloody mug's bodyguards. This whole pack of other blocks come running on the field. Oh, it's a long way. They come running on the field dressed in ski jumpers. Two blocks in a ski jumpers have a game of two-up. The block who wins the two-up points at this end of the field. The other block points at this end of the field. All the other blocks in a ski jumpers get all confused. They wander all over the field. Maybe they look for the coin. The block who wins the two-up tells the high you bloody mug who won. Hi, you bloody mug gets so mad. He throws his ball away. This block in a ski jumper shoot through with his ball. Now, hi, you bloody mug changes his mind. He wants his ball back. He tries this block in a ski jumper. But this block is only teasing a hi, you bloody mug. He sees a high you bloody mug come, and he kicked the ball. He kicked the ball at one of high you bloody mug's bodyguards. No, this bodyguard is not so good. Because he sees the ball come, he gets frightened. And he waves his flag and surrender. The ball, she goes into the crowd, and the crowd they scream and they cheer. But they don't give the ball back to the blocker with the flag. No, because they don't trust. They give the ball to one of high, your bloody mug's other bodyguards. And the crowd is a good judge because this blocker takes the ball back to high, your bloody mug. Oh, high, your bloody mug is so happy. But then he changes mind and he tries to follow again. This great big tall block jump up and hit the ball. A little short block catches the ball and kicks the ball. This other block run up at this other block's back. And he punched Bagley out of him. And then he catches the ball. Now I'm a thing to myself. Shut up, I'm thinking to myself. Hi, you bloody mug. Must be a union representative. Yes, he blows his whistle. They have a stop work meeting. This block standing next to me says, he's a blind. Oh. I'm feeling so sorry for how you bloody mug. With this block on the other side of Mr. Matt, don't you worry, cause he's one-eyed. No, he's got two eyes. So outside of this block.
1: Excuse me.
0: What do you say? He said to me, hey, whose side do you on? I said, hi, you bloody mug. When I pick myself up off the ground, this block standing next to me go, oh, jeez. Excuse me. I'm a go for a snacks. I couldn't find the reptile cage. I come back, this bloke walk past me with a try. He said, Matt, you want a pie and a dead horse? I'm a stick to lasagna. Just then, I hear an air ride the siren sound. Oh. I couldn't see no blinds. I tell you what, I really want to be a dinky diozy. I'm going back to the MCG, but I'm not talking no money. No. No, because when I leave the field, I hit 10 blocks. Bloody hell, we was a row.
2: Well, in that bracket, we heard the mixed bag. We finished it off there with a great track, comedy track by Cole Elliott, Hey You Bloody Mug. Hopefully you enjoyed that. Saying Sorry by The Borderers came in before that, and we also heard a great version of The Highway to Hell. That was Angry Anderson and Sarah McLeod. The Great Aussie Takeaway, that was by Eric Bogle, and we started things off there with Ray Zaragoza and Sweetheart. You're tuned to 89.1 Triple B FM. Thank you for letting me be part of your morning. Up next, we've got the Crooner's Corner.
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4: Good morning, I'm Rob, and you're listening to Boomer Roy. It's time for the Crooner's Corner. I'd sing for you, but it's better they do it.

Well, in that bracket, we finished it off there with Paul McCartney, Days We Left Behind, fairly new onto my playlist. And we also heard The Crooner's Corner. We finished it off there with John Rowles from 1968, Hush, Not a Word to Mary. We heard The Carpenters. What a beautiful, pure voice Karen Carpenter had. And Solitaire, 1975. And The World We Knew by Frank Sinatra, another great song. Up next, we're going to go rolling through the decades to finish off the second hour.

Well, there we heard the final bracket of the second hour. We rolled through the decades with Linda Ronstadt to finish it off there from 1980. I Can't Let Go. Gordon Lightfoot from 1974, Sundown, and Hey Senorita. And that was Daddy Cool from 2006. You're tuned to 89.1 Triple B FM. I look forward to

0: of Vera Nova, a duet out of Nashville, and Always You. Love that. What about Madonna from 1987? Open Your Heart. Bobby Sherman from 1970. Easy Come, Easy Go. And Jackson 5 from 1969 opened up the bracket there with I Want You. Coming up next is our feature album. And today's feature album is A Family Dog, A Way of Life. It's the debut album by the British vocal harmony group Family Dog, and features Albert Hammond, John Paul Jones, Jimmy Page. It was released in November of 1969 and then re-released in 1995. We're going to hear three tracks off that album. Let's start it off with Uptown, Uptempo Woman.
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2: There's a reason it's called the Whispering Wall, because when you whisper special messages at one end of the Barossa Reservoir wall, they can be heard clearly at the other end, 100 metres away. 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

Well, there we heard three tracks off our feature album. We finished it off there with A Way of Life, In the Ghetto, and The Uptown Uptempo Woman. And that was Family Dog off the album A Way of Life. Here's something new for you. This is Andrea Dawson, and Hell to Pay is the name of the group. And this particular track is Fight Back.

0: 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The glory days, the past triumphs and bitter defeats, the controversial moments and the everyday. 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
1: Now I'm a U.S. male, because I was born in a Mississippi town on a Sunday morning. Now Mississippi just happens to occupy a place in the southeastern portion of this here United States. Now that's a matter of fact, buddy, and you know it well. So I just call myself the U.S. male.

0: I'm gonna tell it like it is, son. I catch you messing around that woman of mine, I'm gonna lay one on you. You talking to the U.S. mayor, the American U.S. mayor.
1: In that bracket, we explored a chart from the 21st of June 1968. We finished it off there with the King, Elvis Presley, and US Mail. Before that, we heard Dionne Warwick, Do You Know the Way to San Jose? Jean Pitney came in as well as She's a Heartbreaker. And we started off there with Cliff Richard, Congratulations. You're tuned to 89.1 Triple BFM. And this great radio station is having a radiothon. And this radiothon will run from the 17th of August to the 30th of August. And our aim is to raise $12,000 for a new desk in our brand new studios at Tanunda, near the old railway station. I remember when I was working there more than 10 years ago at the old railway station, it was a good location, but it was a little bit outdated for Triple B, and we're going to brand new studios, which is going to be exciting next year. 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

There we heard the final bracket of the day. We finished it off there with the Coasters from 1958 and Yakety Yak, the Captain and Tennille from 1978. You Never Done It Like That. And Paul Simon opened up the bracket from 1980, Late in the Evening. Well, that's me done for the day. Thank you for letting me be a part of your evening. I look forward to doing it all again next week. Bye for now.

And that was a good chunk of the complete Astral Weeks album. Oh, isn't it great to have the luxury to play music without interruption? But of course, we have to look after our sponsors, and gladly so, because they're the ones that keep us going. Yeah, you're digging deeper with Dave at 89.1 Triple BFM. And a big shout out to Simon. Thank you, Simon, for your lovely comments. And Dave and Jenny from Adrossan. Yep. I think before we get into the business of the day, we'll have to play one more by Van Morrison. And you can guess what that one is. And it stoned me.

0: Wow, that was most enjoyable. Thank you, listeners. Yeah, just a word from Barossa Village, one of our esteemed sponsors.
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0: Yeah, in memory of Johnny Young, we've got a few songs. Carolyn. I didn't realise it was Carolyn from 1968. I thought it was Carolyn. Anyway, it's one of those rodeo things.
5: You can hear the commotion. What's the commotion for? A great guy and a great entertainer, Johnny Young, and an old song called Carolyn.

0: Yeah, the songs we grew up with, eh? A very young Johnny Young, Step Back, Gavra Craze, Finden Kirk, and Carolyn from 68. The recording has come a long way since then, hasn't it? Anyway, it's the spirit that counts. That's interesting. D'Angelo, Brown Sugar.
1: Back in the days when I was a teenager, brother, I had tons of brown sugar.
2: For real?
1: That's right, you act like you don't believe me.
2: Nah.
1: Oh, shoot, brother, you should have been around in those days. Those were the good old days.
2: Yeah.
1: That's right.
2: What brown sugar you talking about?
1: I'm not talking about the brown sugar you buy in the supermarket, brother. I'm talking about the real brown sugar.
3: All right, Pop.
1: Okay, see you. Hey, you going to the same place I'm going to, brother? That's all right then. Cool.

That is one neat little track. Very accomplished. Michael Eugene Archer. He was born 74, died 25, but he's better known as D'Angelo. He was a American singer, songwriter, multi-instrumentalist and record producer, widely regarded as the pioneer of neo-soul movement. Billboard says he's one of the greatest R&B artists, while Rolling Stone ranked him as one of the 200 greatest singers of all time. And he, in 2025, he was when he died, he was inducted into the National Rhythm and Blues Hall of Fame. And that is such neat music. I'll have to follow up some more of his music. Yeah. Very, very good. A little bit of Dick Gochen now. A different kind of love.

0: Dick Gochan, a different kind of love. He's a Scottish singer-songwriter that's been playing for over 50 years now. He's got a huge huge backlog of wonderful songs. He's a very big part of the labour movement over there. And yeah, he's heartfelt in everything that he does and sings. And it's, for those that want to follow him up, it's J-A-U-G-H-A-N, Dick Gochan. And I hope that's the way he says. I've never heard him speak, so. But I hope that's the way he pronounces his name. A different kind of love. And, yeah, he's been fighting. There's been a big campaign to get him back control over his whole, all his records and everything. That a record company, I'm not quite sure how it is, a record company has, but won't release, something like that. And I'd have to check up on it for you. Oh, wow. Time for the weather. Oh, we have to always take the weather with you.
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0: Yes, and we have weather. My goodness, when we went down to record the play, our latest play, which is a time travel thing, last night, it was raining cats and dogs in Uri Hutpa. And I didn't even wear my boots, so I just had these little light things on. And there were no car parks whatsoever. I had to park. Whoa, I just found one just close to the studio. But, geez, I was lucky. And all of a sudden, it was just like driving in Adelaide. Shocking it was. Why do you think I avoid Adelaide? Well, partly. That's one of the reasons. Now, today, clearing shower. It was 7 degrees overnight and 14 degrees max today, but as now, it's only 11.5 degrees and it feels like 8.9. So that's you. You know everything now. Chance of rain, 30%. And we've got all these things about Monday, Tuesday and everything. Ooh. 22nd, Saturday, 22nd of August, 20% chance of less than a millimetre. It goes from 7 to 15. Sunday, 23rd of August, we'll be finishing our play recording. 8 degrees, 17, 10% chance of less than a millimetre. Now that's a nice day. Monday, 24th of August, 8 degrees. I think that's a 16. 90% chance of 5 to 10. Yeah, that's all you need to know. And then it, oh, got another 5 to 10 on the 27th, Thursday, 27th. Oh, 80% chance of 5 to 10 on Thursday the 27th. So the rain hasn't gone away yet. And thank goodness, because it really does wonders for the country. It's been so, so dry. So that's it. Yeah, it's the weather and you've had it.
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0: So, Kashmir by Led Zeppelin, a very complex piece, much more complex than the earlier stuff, of course, but some incredible mixing and so on there. It's from the album Physical Graffiti. This one is a remaster. Physical Graffiti was from 1975. It was Robert Plant wrote it in southern Morocco, even though it's named Kashmir. And you know that Kashmir is in northern India, one of my favorite places. Jay, lovely, lovely song by the wonderful Led Zeppelin. The announcer, Mike, go up a bit. Yeah, come on, Mike. Ludden Wainwright III. Okay, this is one that I haven't played before. You know, yeah. Usually I play things like Me and My Friend the Cat and so on, but this one is called Eat Out.
1: Because tonight's programme guest has some musical opinions on matters gastronomic. Tomorrow he's live on stage at the Cliffs Pavilion South End, but tonight he's with us. Here's Loudon Wainwright III and a tasteful little love song entitled I Eat Out. Loudon.

Not expecting anyone, is that beyond belief? Give me the menu, take away the candle, never mind the aperitif. They got a couple of couples, a trio and a foursome. They even got a party of eight. I'm getting that look, I wish I'd brought a book. Better yet, I wish I'd already ate. Ooh, don't you know that's impolite? What's the matter with you people? You're telling jokes and you're holding hands and you're talking with your mouths full. Well, the waiter comes up and he asks me, how is it, sir? Is everything all right?

0: And that was Sleepy LaBeef. You can have her. Heartfelt, wasn't it? Raining in my heart. Pork Salad Annie. Good Rockin' Boogie from 78. From a Jack to a King. Blue Moon of Kentucky. And Too Much Monkey Business from 77. Yes, he's right into rockabilly, but he had an incredibly broad repertoire. He was really tall, like 6'7". He would be towering over you with a deep voice, and his repertoire included roots, country, and blues, and we got quite a bit of... He was born in Smackover, Arkansas. I don't know how that place got its name. And he got the nickname Sleepy because he had heavy-lidded eyes, and they used to... In the first grade, they used to just, like, close, which we don't blame him for, do we? And, yeah... He had a very long career, recorded a lot. Yeah, and so that was somebody probably new for you, Sleepy LaBeef. Right, we better get on with our valued sponsors, and the yard cleanup man comes first.
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3: 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All those trips back and forth with the laundry, the dishes, the rubbish, even cleaning during the night shift. Seriously, guess you have to see it to believe it. Tanunda Lutheran Home. 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

Hey, that's the show. That's where we're going to go. Kind of hope you enjoyed the artist we have for today. Join us again the same time, same channel tomorrow night. We have a whole stack more for you. Right now, to close it up today, the Valentines and Build Me Up, Buttercup.

0: Our thanks to the Valentines for their brand new single, Knick Knack Paddywhack. And thanks all.
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0: A couple of snippets from the archives there. That was the Valentines. The Valentines and a South Australian group. They were Western Australian, formed in 66. And their main claim to fame is having Bon Scott as a leader of the group. But they were basically into bubblegum type music. So we got Knick Knack Paddy Whack and Build Me Up Buttercup. And yeah, it was just a kind of blast from the past, I suppose. Get back to a bit more serious music in a minute, but I was going to say, which one do we need now? We have to, yes, we have to mention the Radiothon coming up, and if you want to know more about the Radiothon, please get onto the website. And we're going to try and buy a new mixer desk for the new studio when we eventually arrive there. Let me see now. We got Instagram 65. There we go.
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1: So if you can possibly donate through the website, please do. Yeah, it's a very worthy cause. Lots and lots of community connections and happening here. I've got a thought about Marian Faithful. Yeah, to get back to a bit of serious music, we have Marian Faithful's Sister Morphine, a live version.
2: Sister Morphine, when I sing it, I actually have a visual in my head, and I see it's like bits from my own sort of movie in my mind. I hear the ambulance. Whenever I sing the line about the ambulance, I have this sort of feeling and this picture of hearing it and being driven to hospital, but I obviously couldn't hear it because I was unconscious. Mick Jagger had this song as a tune. He was playing it in the house when we lived together, and it had no words. And then one day I just decided I was going to write it. And again, it was written out of my direct experience. And it's the direct experience that gets me through it, because I know I can sing Sister Morphine. I wrote it, it belongs to me. It's part of my stuff.

Yeah, you wonder why people choose the freedom of rock over the classical medium, even though the classical can be wonderful. There's just so much expression in the voice, in the music, in the arrangement. Marianne Faithfull, Sister Morphine. Well, that should be a classic. Maybe it is, I don't know. But it's just magnificent. Yeah, it's no good just listening to this through your phone speakers. I think you really need to invest on a rather large speakers like I have here in the studio. It really does make a difference.

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That was Véronique Sanson, Chanson sur ma drôle de vie, which translates as song about my funny life. And before that we had Amorous, which was from 1972, so that was Véronique Sanson. It's Sanson, not Samson, Sanson. Well, I think we need a little bit of Ian Dury to cheer us up.

dock of Tiger Bay, on the road to Mandalay, from Bombay to Santa Fe, over the hills.

0: That very naughty little Ian Jury, eh? Oh dear. Hit me with your rhythm stick, and I want to be straight. Yes, something I've sung to myself many times. And sex and drugs and rock and roll. I suppose that was their main, the main one that people remembers.
1: Hey there, musical artist. This is Chloe C. Are you a talented musician or part of a band looking for your big break? 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

Wow, most enjoyable. Yeah, Simon and Garfunkel. Gee, an enduring legacy. You're digging deeper with Dave on Triple BFM 89.1. And a shout out to everybody listening. That was The Boxer, obviously. Cecilia, Bridge Over Troubled Water, America, and Kathy's song. And it's funny, even though that one's called America, it brings me to another place entirely. Yeah. Do you reckon I should play a bit of Vanilla Fudge? What? Some Velvet Morning from 1969. And then there, Donovan, The War Drags On. And Radical Roy will be in today. Yep, we got the message. And so here we go with Vanilla Fudge.

Vanilla fudge. Really tripped out stuff, isn't it? Some velvet morning from 69. Some velvet morning when I'm straight.

0: Yeah, take my advice before it's too late, people. Break on through to the other side by the doors. And we have here our esteemed, what was his name again? Radical Roy, that's the one. So, ready to take you away, ha-ha, into the weekend, I think they call it. Yeah, have a head down there. Okay, everybody, I've got to put the community calendar on now and wait for Roy.
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4: La la la la la, la la la la la.

You know, I remember a few years ago, some funny things used to happen to me. About 1956, 57. At that time, there was no blues scene or not really any kind of scene in London. I used to go out and play my guitar in the streets and sing things with a passing the hat round. Remember one particular night, I was playing my guitar in a little alleyway just off of Water Street in Soho, and I got busted by the police. And this policeman came up and dragged me and my guitar and my hat full of pennies off to the police station. Anyway, the next day, I had to appear in Marlborough Street Police Court. And it was quite a day. Police officer giving his evidence. I was proceeding in a southerly direction, my lord, when I heard strange sounds coming from a Wardour Place, my lord. A sort of boogie-woogie music was being played. On further investigation, I saw the defendant standing there with a guitar and an old hat on the floor, collecting pennies. Well, I decided that he was contravening a breach of the peace there, as there was a traffic jam about 5 miles long down Wardour Street, wondering what all the fuss was about. So then I arrested the defendant. Just one moment, officer. Well, what is this boogie-woogie music you were talking about? Oh, well, my lord, said the officer, getting out his notebook, obviously been doing up his homework. It's a kind of jazz rhythm music peculiar to the American Negro. Oh, what was the defendant doing playing this kind of music there in Wardour Street? Anyway, I got off with a caution, a year's conditional discharge, but I'll always remember that policeman and his boogie-woogie. So don't try to lay no boogie-woogie on the King of Rock and Roll.

Good afternoon, listeners out there in Radio Land. Welcome to Radical Radio with Radical Roy. How are you going out there? The temperature in the Nuriutpa right now is 12.8 degrees. We maxed out today at 14 with a couple of clearing showers and going down tonight to 7 degrees. Tomorrow we've got some fog in the morning and then it's going to be sunny with 15 and 7. Sunday, fog then sunny, 17 and 6. Monday, late shower, 16 and 8. Tuesday, rain, 15 and 9. But anyway, there you go. There's your quick weather update for the Barossa and surroundings. How are you going out there? And welcome to the show. Let me see now. You were just listening to Long John Baldry with Don't Lay No Boogie Woogie on the King of Rock and Roll. Not a bad bit of piano there. Breathe by Prodigy and Shine On You Crazy Diamond by Pink Floyd. Now, before we get the show on the road, I'll just let you know that in my haste to get to the studio today, I left my phone at home. So you can text as much as you like and ring because I'm not going to answer it or reply until I get home, which will be in about, I don't know, 3.5 hours' time. But that's all right. I will respond. But so it's going to be a bit of a quiet night here, but that's all right. We'll just play the music and I will pleasure your ears. What do we got tonight? The feature show is about alcohol and other drugs. And before you go off your head about that, it's about, I'm actually looking at something that is a very big part of the music culture, be it jazz, rock, opera, or whatever, country. And we'll be covering most genres except probably, well, opera. And over the next few hours, starting at about 4:30. Okay. So enjoy the show. You can send me as many texts as you like. And I will, but I will get back to you. And let's just lie back and enjoy it, shall we? All right. Moving on. We'll just keep playing stuff until I get to 4 o'clock, then we'll play some ZZ Top. Just to as a tip of the hat to Frank Beard, the drummer from ZZ Top, who passed away at the age of 77, was it yesterday, the day before, who was part of the band for, well, over 50 years, Billy Gibbons being the only surviving member now. Dusty Hill passed away in 2021. So a little bit of ZZ Top there coming up. So hold your horses, all you Texas rock fans out there, because it's coming. And so is Christmas. Meanwhile, let's have some John Mayall featuring Mick Taylor with Blues from the Lost Days. On or off your dial, and I hope you're having fun.

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The Cult with Here Comes the Rain. Before that, Gold by John Stewart with Stevie Nicks as a backup vocal there. Carry On by Crosby, Stills, Nash and Young. And Blues for the Lost Days by John Mayall and Mick Taylor. The time is 4 o'clock. And so, like I told you earlier, I'm going to play a couple of ZZ Top tracks as a bit of a appreciation of Frank Beard, who passed away this week. Long-time drummer of ZZ Top, over 50 years, and I think he just had a short illness, not a bit bit ambiguous as to what the condition was. But anyway, 77 is not bad, especially if you had a life in the music industry. And the feature today will be alcohol and other drugs, as in songs about, because it's a big part of the music industry, entertainment industry, really. I mean, look how messed up Hollywood is any time of the year. So three tracks by ZZ Top, and I think we'll just get into the feature of the show. So anyway, let's get going. ZZ Top, three tracks. Happy travels, Frank Beard.

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Your life takes its time. 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

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I dreamed I was in a Hollywood movie.

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0: Triple B FM Radical Radio on or off your dial on a Friday afternoon. I guess we're coming out of drive time now, but we're actually into the feature show as I speak, which is something very much to do with the music culture, which is alcohol and other drugs. And there's many songs written about it, and I might as well give you a bit of a heads up. A language warning, there's a few songs in here that require language warning, so I'm not going to do it for every song, so I'm just telling you straight up. But if you listen to this show, you're pretty broad-minded already, aren't you? Other thing is, yes, I left my phone at home, so I'll check my messages when I get home. There'll probably be about 50 messages when I get there, but that's okay. I'll get back to all of you while I'm sitting home and chillaxing with one bourbon, one scotch and one beer. You were just listening to Spill the Wine by Eric Burdon and the Animals, Whiskey in a Jar by Thin Lizzy, Joey by Concrete Blonde, which is a song about, well, the vocalist Jeanette Napolitano singing about her current, or well, her boyfriend at the time, who was an alcoholic, and Tobacco Road by Eric Burdon and War, and The Ship of Fools by World Party, because if you've got an issue, a substance issue, you're on that ship. Try to get off the ship. Get off the wagon. Easier said than done sometimes. The time is 4:48. This is Radical Radio. And I did have my song queued up there, but that disappeared. So I'll just play something else here. Where is it? I hate it when I miss my cue. When I miss cue, I'll tell you what, I'll play an ad and I'll get back to you. Oh, sorry, a sponsorship deal. Oh, I'm not answering the phone now. And yeah. I'll get back to you, mate. I reckon that's Les. Anyway, where are we? Here we go. Thank you. I'll get back to you, mate. Call me back later. Oh, damn, I missed my cue. Anyway, let's play a sponsorship thingy and we'll get back to it. How's that?
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0: No, I tricked you all. Charlie doesn't do that show anymore. I miscued. Anyway, I found the song. This is one written by John Lee Hooker and made very famous by George Thorogood and the Destroyers, and a popular one on this show. One bourbon, one scotch, and oh, I forget the rest of it. On or off your dial.
4: Are you with me? We were playing in Philadelphia last night, 4th of July night. After the show, a lot of people from Philly said, where you going, Lonesome George and your band? I said, we're going over to Jersey to have a ball, you know. And they said, I don't think they can party as good in Jersey as they do in Philly. What do you think? Are you ready to party tonight? Then I'm going to tell you a story all about the Houseman Blues. I come home one Friday. My lady didn't say no. She looked up for some housemen, you know. She said, you get the house money yet? I said, no. She said, you better get the rent money by next Friday. The next Friday went, and out the door I went.

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Drinking. Listening to Hound Dog Taylor on a jukebox. 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King on a jukebox. Listening to Muddy Hoochie Coochie Van Waters. Listening to Lightning Hopkins. 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

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I look down a bar. 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What's this time? I said, what time is it?

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It's alive. It's alive.

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Fine young man, isn't he? Let's get stoned.

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Taking a look at some songs from the music culture, alcohol and other drugs. Not that I condone the use of any of this sort of thing, but it's all part of the music industry and, boy, any creative art, really. Anything, really. It's everywhere. And we're just playing songs that, and you're listening to songs that are related to the subject. And I hope you're having fun with it as much as I am. The time is 5:31. It's Radical Radio with Radical Roy, of course. And I'll be here till about 10 to 7. Then Dean will be here with Safe Space. But meantime, you're stuck with me. All right, Sugar Man by Rodriguez. Let's Get Stoned by Joe Cocker. Tequila by The Champs. Shout out to Sister Angela who wanted to hear that one. Cocaine by JJ Cale. Up in Smoke by Cheech and Chong. A Little Drop of Poison by Tom Waits. And One Bourbon, One Scotch and One Beer. All right, let's just keep going, shall we? This is Sam Stone on or off your dial.

0: Langmar One is the confluence of Barossa history and premium wine. The property, established in 1842, is the home of what is believed to be the world's oldest surviving Shiraz vineyard. With its gorgeous grounds and collection of original buildings, Langmar Winery is a must-visit destination. 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

0: 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Have a smoke.
1: To get back to the warning that I've received, you may take it with however many grains of salt you wish, that the brown acid that is circulating around us is not specifically too good. It's suggested that you do stay away from that. Of course, it's your own trip, so be my guest, but...

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Pink Floyd with Comfortably Numb. What It's Like by Everlast. Sister Morphine by the Rolling Stones. Snowblind Friend by Steppenwolf. Heroin by Velvet Underground. Needle and the Spoon by Lynyrd Skynyrd. Needle and the Damage Done by Neil Young. And Sam Stone by Swamp Dog. There's another version of that, but I can't remember who did it. Ralph will help me out on that one. But anyway, Triple BFM, looking at we're listening to the 2026 A and OD show. And don't OD, eh? Okay. And if you are not feeling okay,

gambling as well. Pornography is another one. It'll screw with your brain. But anyway, we're looking at something cultural tonight. The time is 13 minutes past 6. This is Radical Radio. We're the Radical Roy without his phone. So I'm pretty sure I'll get like 50 missed calls and things, but that's all right. Something to do when I go home and have a drink and a cigarette, alcohol and other drugs. Dean will be in there about 7 o'clock with Safe Space, so stick around. Anyway, the temperature in Europe is 11.5 degrees, and you are listening to Triple B FM. So what was I going to do now? Oh, yes. I have one queued up here. Let's have a bit... where did that go? I've lost it. My goodness, I've lost it. Lost the plot. I don't know what happened to that song. Anyway, let's try something else. This is... I'm just multitasking here. All right. This is Cream with Strange Brew. On or off your dial.

the 100%. 100%. 100%. Wanna try some? You wanna try some? But I won't feel a thing at all.

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The time is, there we go, 20 minutes to 7. And you are just listening to Speed King by Deep Purple. I had a bit of a chuckle. I reckon in the 50s there was a washing machine came out of America. It was called the Speed Queen washing machine. Bit of mother's little helper there, I guess. Salesman by Stan Ridgway. Life by the Drop by Stevie Ray Vaughan. Strange Brew by Cream. Too Much Alcohol by Rory Gallagher. And you have been listening to Radical Radio, the Alcohol and Other Drug 2026 edition. And I'll be back next week with something else. I'm going to have an early minute, I reckon. But I got one more song. And we'll have my phone next week if I remember. Might have another seniors moment. Ian Geary gets the final say. And what other song would it be? We'll take a guess. See you next week.

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0: Good evening, Barossa Valley. I am your host, Dean, here on Safe Space tonight. Thank you for Roy. I missed his show, unfortunately. I was going to listen to it because it seemed like a very interesting topic. But tonight, what are we looking at? So again, it's a normal run through. We're going to do our LGBT of the day. And then instead of a safe space, I actually have a special someone in the studio with me tonight who I thought would be a great little thing. So I'll introduce her a bit later. I might throw in on the LGBT of the day as well, just to get some insight. So we'll be talking about pink parents and rainbow families throughout the night. What else? And our spotlight, who have we got? Missy Higgins, because she is a mother and she is apparently bisexual. And there's a few things in there that I found very interesting. And then we'll have our good news, feel good stories, our weather, and then our facts for the day. So pretty standard night. Hopefully it's a good one. And hopefully my guest enjoys themselves, but we'll find out a bit later. So let's start off with, I will get the hang of this one day. I saw her a few seconds ago. Oh my goodness. Yes, here it is. All right. Two Green with Back to You. You're listening to Triple BFM.
1: Cruz. Ice you. Ahead of time.

0: You're back on Safe Space. I have a guest in with me, and it is also time for our LGBT of the day. But first, my friend is in. How would you like to introduce yourself?
1: Hi, Dean. So I'd like to introduce myself as Melina, Melina Archer from the Barossa Valley. I also go by Lee.
0: That is wonderful. And you also have a business as well.
1: Yes. My business is Augie's Kitchen Barossa, which I run with my wife, Emity.
0: That is absolutely amazing and good food. 100% recommend from what I've tried, the biscuits and whatnot.
1: Thank you so much.
0: You also have some markets coming up as well.
1: We do. I guess I would love to chat about Pride Adelaide Market, which we got accepted into, which was, we didn't expect that. We took a chance and we thought, you know what, this big gay market sounds like something we'd love to be a part of, and we put in an application and luckily we were accepted. So it's next weekend, on Saturday the 29th. It's from 5 p.m. at the Adelaide Jail. We are going to have live music, DJs, burlesque, drag queens.

0: Yes.
1: Market stalls, just good vibes, and I guess we're just going to take over the whole jail, which is really, really, really cool.
0: That sounds really cool. Absolutely amazing, because you were super stoked when you told me. Yes. And I was so excited as well. Yes,
1: you were actually the first person that we told.
0: So blessed.
1: We just needed, we were like, oh my goodness, we have to tell Dean about this. Yes. So, very keen about that one. We do our regular markets on the first Saturday of the month, the Barossa Community Markets, which is actually located just right outside these walls. So we are in between the Vine Inn and the Bank SA. And then we also do Saddleworth that weekend too. So it's the first Saturday and Sunday of the month. They're our regular markets. We also have a space coming up at the Lemon Fizz Collective in Mount Barker, which I thought needed a bit of a mention, because they are a LGBTQIA+ friendly, inclusive space, as well as a huge supporter of anybody living with a disability. So it's a great hub to showcase what you have to offer. So we're really, really, really looking forward to that. There's a few others that we've also been asked to do around the Barossa, but not quite ready to announce those yet. But if you want to jump over to Augie's Kitchen Barossa on Facebook, we would love the extra followers and support to see what we do.
0: You've also just launched a website as well, haven't
1: yes,
0: you?
1: Yes, we did. Josh Button actually did that for us, who is a local. That was an amazing process. We never thought we needed one, but we just feel like we might be missing a demographic that love to scroll, have a contactless process of ordering meals or food or our sweets. And he came to us asking us if we had one, which we were actually going to get someone else to make for us. They had offered it, but it's not their full-time job, so we were just, you know, letting it happen slowly. They hadn't actually officially started it yet, and Josh was super keen, and we loved that he reached out to us and was happy to, you know, work with us in our goals and launch that. And it took no time. He was so fast, like the turnaround. Honestly, I think half the time he was probably waiting for us, like, to email him back, you know. He was just so like quick. He was a quick turnaround. Loves supporting other Barossa businesses too. So he's starting out. So he's JB Digital Barossa. If you want to check him out on Facebook too, if you've got a business and you want a website, or you just want to start a blog, he is amazing. He's someone that we've really enjoyed working with.
0: I've seen his name pop up a few times now, actually, since he's developed your website, and I've seen a few other projects he's been working on. It looks so good.
1: So cool. Like he's doing the 50s Diner.
0: Yes.
1: He's doing the Bagel People. Like,
0: I think
1: it's
0: it was
1: so
0: a
1: cool.
0: Bagel.
1: Yeah, the bagels. Yeah, the gluten free.
0: I'm keen for that shop.
1: Yes, yeah, it's so cool. So we do have a website that has been launched. So that is augieskitchenbarossa.com.au.
0: Amazing.
1: Yay.
0: We can talk more, but first let's talk about our LGBT of the day.
1: Yes, so please.
0: Just as a disclaimer, I am obviously not a big parent or from a rainbow family, but you are starting, or you have started, your own little rainbow family.
1: Yes.
0: So basically, I've got just some, what do I normally do here? I've just completely had a mental brain blank. That happens all the time. So basically, how would you interpret what a pink parent is?
1: So pink parent or rainbow family. So some people like the terms, some people don't like the terms. I spoke to my wife about this, and, you know, we both agreed that we like those terms, and that we can appreciate the use of them. However, we do also, you know, sit on the fence there, where we think, but how are we different to heterosexual parents? You know, we're all parenting. We understand that people, like, every family looks different, but we just refer to us as a family. You know, again, just touching on, you know, families looking different, and that's okay. You know, we appreciate the wording that our community has come up with, and we appreciate it for those who feel safe and seen under those terms. But honestly, if we were to use those terms, we mainly use those terms in our community, but out in public, we just go by a family. Yeah.
0: I think that's pretty accurate, or at least in my opinion. I think a family is a family.
1: Yes.
0: It doesn't matter what background they kind of have or what background they're from. It's still a family unit.
1: It's still a family unit. Exactly. Yeah, it's 100%.
0: It's just an additional label to kind of add to it.
1: Yes. And obviously that's in place to make, you know, part of our community that, you know, feel represented underneath those umbrellas. Mm. So they're there for us to feel safe and seen. But we, yeah, we honestly, we just refer to ourselves as a family. But technically, yeah, we are a rainbow family and we're proud of it. So, yeah, don't take what I've just said as us not being proud, because trust me, we absolutely are. We just also believe that we are a family unit just like everybody else.
0: Yeah. That's exactly what it is. You're still a family. It's just an additional little piece to add to it to kind of maybe, I don't know, make it a bit more, like, what's the word I'm trying to think of? Probably a bit more accurate. That's not quite the word I'm looking for, but just maybe something that's, I don't know, my brain's having a moment.
1: I'm like, I wish, but it's a bit more, I want to know the word. Like, I wish I could help you.
0: But I mean, I would say exclusive is probably a bit more, but not quite as accurate. Just an extra label to feel included.
1: Yeah, we love our forums that we have that use those labels. And, you know, without those forums, we wouldn't know about, you know, support and events that pop up that, yes, only pink parents or rainbow families would go to. So, yeah, we do use the terms, but not every single day. And, of course, we will explain to Augie one day what that means and what that looks like, you know, age appropriate and in our own time. Yeah,
0: absolutely, because he is quite young still.
1: Yes.
0: A bit hard to explain it to someone who's still just learning to talk.
1: Yes, exactly. Yes, he's 6 months for anybody at home listening that is unaware.
0: Those 6 months must have flown by.
1: They have. Yes, they have. They have.
0: I also have down about Rainbow Families Australia as the Pink Parents of Adelaide group. Mm-hmm. Have you participated in any of their programs? We don't really have any in the Barossa.
1: So there is a Northern group. There's a Northern play group that they do on Fridays, which we're super interested in heading along to. Ideally, we would have loved to have gone to one by now, but we, you know, starting up our business, having a newborn, also returning to work, you know, we were both at one point, you know, breastfeeding. Emmy exclusively breastfeeds now. I don't. So I obviously have, you know, time away from our child. So it, you know, to work, it is hard to go to these things. But we, you know, we've also been sick and not wanting to share germs. And just other commitments as well. But no, we actually haven't been, but we're so super keen. But something exciting that is to do with Pink Parents Adelaide, is we are hoping to join them for their family trip in the Riverland in February. Mm. Yeah, and we have another Pink Parents rainbow family that we actually personally know, hoping to join us as well with cabins next to each other. So that would be really, really, really cool. They've just also had their second baby, which is really sweet.
0: That is very exciting. Yeah. But that also sounds absolutely amazing. Yes. There was at one point we were talking about potentially getting a Pink Parents group up here.
1: My goodness, yes.
0: That feels like a lifetime ago now.
1: Yes, it's a lot of planning though.
0: With everything we've both been doing, it feels like a lot.
1: Yes, yeah. But we're getting there. We're making waves. We're, you know.
0: Slowly,
1: yeah.
0: Well, now you're here and you're getting to experience the radio aspect of all the stuff I do.
1: So cool. Yes, I love it. And this is a commitment as well, so for you. So it is hard, but we have Beck helping us to create, you know, a safe space for...
0: Lutheran Care have put in quite a bit of work for a lot of stuff.
1: Yeah. So. Obviously, we'd love for it to happen tomorrow, but...
0: That's not, it's not wishful thinking.
1: Yeah, the logistics of it all, we need to really work out exactly what it's going to look like. But yes, no, super keen to have something like that in the Brossa, as the Brossa is a growing community, and yeah, pink parents and rainbow families are popping up as we feel safer to be, I guess, what word am I trying to think of now?
0: Now it's your turn.
1: Yeah, it's my turn. wait, not visualized. Hang on.
0: Now it's your turn.
1: Not seen, but yeah. Something along those lines.
0: Just like accepted?
1: Yeah. Maybe? Yeah, something like that. My brain is definitely buffering. It gets a bit tricky buffering.
0: When it's live, yeah. And you have to think.
1: Yeah, so I'm like, hang on a minute. What word? Both of our brains are a little spicy though, aren't they?
0: Definitely.
1: But yes. But yeah, no, we'd love to get something like that going for sure. And not even just for queer families in the Brossa, but for queer individuals of any age group to come and feel safe at a hub. So we're working on it. We're not ready to tell the public too much about it because it's definitely it's not ready.
0: Absolutely not, but work in progress.
1: But we are working hard behind the scenes to get it to happen. And if life wasn't lifing, then we would have fast-tracked it by now. But like, we're three busy individuals just trying to, you know,
0: just cope with
1: life. Yeah.
0: Just
1: so
0: adult.
1: Oh goodness. Yeah. Adulting. So yeah, no, very excited for when the time comes for that. But yeah, super grateful for Pink Parents Adelaide for organizing that. It is really cool. So they are all over South Australia as well.
0: I have written down I've got some of the different groups and where they're located. So I've written down for Pink Parents Adelaide Facebook group. They have written down on their Mondays. They're at the Forbes Children's Centre in South Plympton. Plympton. I can't English, apparently. On Tuesdays, they're at the Renown Park Children's Centre. So that's near the Ovingham train station, because I was just like, where is Renown? So that's near Ovingham. You have on Friday at the John Hartley Children's Centre in Smithfield Plains.
1: Yes.
0: Rainbow Connections play groups, which are like kind of like a sub branch of all of it. So on Wednesdays, they're at the Willows Children's Centre in Mount Barker. And on Thursdays, they're at the Ingle Farm Children's Centre in Ingle Farm.
1: Yes.
0: The sessions run apparently only during the school terms, and you've kind of mentioned their camps. So their community camps that are coming up in, apparently I found out that mostly in November.
1: Yes, okay.
0: Is that accurate? Is that
1: need to find out about this camp in November because I'm unaware of it.
0: Community camps.
1: Goodness, all right.
0: They're finalising dates, and apparently they said it will likely take place in November.
1: Cool.
0: So, and if you're interested, keep an eye on their website.
1: Absolutely. That sounds amazing.
0: Either their Facebook page or even, I think I had it on, the South Australian Department of Human Services also have a link to all that wonderful information. And as we all know, at the end of this kind of segment, because my show can get very heavy sometimes, I like to throw in my helplines. So I always recommend Q Lifeline on 1800 184 527. 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
1: Absolutely. Thank you for sharing that, Dean.
0: You are most welcome. Shall we jump into some more music?
1: Yes, let's do it.
0: All right. Let me find the song. Multitasking, what is that? That is not the right person. That one. All right, let's start off with Elephants with Bravado.
1: Let's do it.
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3: You're back on Triple BFM. This is where we normally do safe space chat. But tonight, because I have a lovely guest, we normally do an interview whenever I have guests in. So let me just adjust my microphone a little bit. My dear friend Melina, who is taking wonderful photos because we love the studio life.
4: It's right. So cool. I love it. I'm like, yes, I'm going to post that and tag the link to the website so people can tune in at home and laugh at us and our spicy brains.
3: We love it.
4: No, don't laugh at us. Support us, please. We love you.
3: Some of the chat behind the scenes gets a bit interesting, but I think that's pretty standard.
4: Yes, we know each other very well.
3: Not that well.
4: Maybe not that well.
3: So, let's do some interview questions. Mm. I sent you a list of some of the questions, and you sat there with your wonderful, amazing partner and wrote out some answers. I think I may have worded them slightly differently, but the same idea is still there.
4: Absolutely.
3: So, if I get them wrong or mixed up or whatever. So, I think my first question was, how would you introduce yourself and your family? Okay. We did kind of discuss that a little bit before.
4: Yeah.
3: How would you go about it?
4: So, my wife is very open.
3: Get comfortable. Feel free to move the mic if you have to.
4: Again, like I said, I'm nervous that the whole Barossa is going to, if I laugh and the Melina the Hyena comes out, the whole Barossa will go death, but you've just mentioned that there is a control that automatically sorts that out. So
3: I can do it here as well. So amazing. Stress. Get
4: great.
3: Comfy.
4: So I am nice and close now. So my wife, Emma T, she is very open. She would introduce us exactly how it is. I still feel scared to share in some situations who I am, especially in environments that have made me feel unsafe in the past, unfortunately. So I am proud of who I am, and it's taken me a long time to get to where I am today. Later publicly in life, gay woman. But I... Oh, my voice is trembling. It's a little bit sad because sometimes I don't feel safe. Just for an example, the other day, I didn't even introduce Emmy as my wife in a situation that actually was completely safe, but I still, for some reason, I went back to a scared individual and didn't feel like I could do that. And after we left, she was like, okay, so what was that? and I'm not embarrassed by her. She is the most amazing person in my life, along with my son. So it's so sad sometimes. Yeah, so I don't always introduce myself or my wife as my wife, unfortunately. And I'm just telling the truth. I'm being completely honest and raw.
3: Yeah. I think it's good to have that kind of perspective where you might be an openly gay person to some degree, or non-binary, trans, whatever you want to be. And there are definitely going to be times where it just doesn't feel safe.
4: Mm-hmm.
3: I know I personally am very much the same, where it's like if I'm around certain people, you just kind of go into this default being like, I need to be the straight person that's normal, or else something bad could potentially happen.
4: Yeah.
3: It is a very unfortunate truth.
4: Yeah. Like, so. I don't think that people realize, like, because people go, oh my goodness, like, empower yourself, tell people who you are. And that's so beautiful because those people are allies, but those also those people in the same, respect, they don't understand what it feels like. And you relate to this, but you know when it does somehow like come up in conversation that you are, that you're gay or that you're trans, or you're bisexual, you know, and you just feel their whole demeanor like shift.
3: Yeah.
4: Like it just changes. Mm-hmm. And it's like, oh, okay, you think that I'm disgusting. All right.
3: Yeah.
4: You don't think that I should exist. A second ago, we were vibing. Now you are repulsed by me. And it's so sad, because I still experience that. I hope you don't know what that feels like, but you know what that feels like
3: Yeah, that's probably just like a standard queer experience to some degree, unfortunately.
4: Unfortunately.
3: So yeah. It is a very horrible truth in a way, but it's also a very important one to talk about and to try and break down that barrier that does happen.
4: And stigma around
3: 100% being the stigma.
4: Queer individual, yeah. So.
3: Absolutely, because there is a lot of stigma.
4: Yeah.
3: I think I don't know how I worded this one, because pronouns and gender identity.
4: Yes.
3: I think I've written down for like your child, or like just how you and your family, what pronouns do you kind of like work with or use, or...
4: Okay, so...
3: English not great at the moment.
4: No, you're fine. You're so fine. So my wife's pronouns are she, her. She identifies as a lesbian woman. However, I like she, her, and they, them. They, them pronouns is absolutely fine. Gender identity is something that I've always personally struggled with my entire life. It's probably too deep to get into that on air, and especially because we do have quite a few questions to get through. This is so fine. It's not exactly targeted around that question, because that's the second question and we've got a few. But I have experienced gender dysphoria, not connecting my body with who I am. But if someone says she, her, I'm not going to be offended because they didn't use they, them. It's a lot of people actually don't know that. So a lot of people that are listening that actually know me, I guess I've just come out like that. But a lot of people do know. I think a lot of people can see it and they go, yeah, all right. Because it depends. It depends on the day and it depends on how I'm feeling. I definitely,
3: So maybe a bit of fluidity in
4: there. Yes, that's perfect. That. Yeah, fluid. Gender fluid?
3: Yeah.
4: But new, yeah, but I also know like who I am. But I've definitely struggled with gender identity.
3: I think when it comes to dysphoria, that's not just a queer perspective. I think a lot of straight people or hetero and cisgender people can also experience body dysmorphia and all that.
4: I so agree with you. So 100%. It can look different for each individual. Exactly. You know, body dysphoria is a real thing.
3: It could be as simple as, oh, I don't like my nose. That's still a form of body dysmorphia.
4: Exactly.
3: So everyone can feel it to everyone some degree. Everyone can feel it,
4: for sure. For sure.
3: What have I got next? What does being a pink parent or rainbow family mean to you? Now, we did have a bit of a discussion about that, but feel free to elaborate or just your interpretation.
4: Yeah, so you know, under those umbrellas, those terms of being a pink parent and a rainbow family, obviously they're there for, you know, people in our community to feel safe under those. We appreciate them and we do use those terms, but also we do just identify as a family. And of course ours is going to look different to other people's, but we appreciate those terms and we do use them, but we don't, like, in conversation with each other, we wouldn't refer to us as like a pink, like pink parents or a rainbow family. So but love the terms. I definitely use rainbow family more so than pink parents.
3: It's definitely an umbrella term that kind of encapsulates those different differentials in the family dynamics. Oh my gosh, I'm using big words all of a sudden.
4: I was like, oh my gosh, look at you. Good. That brain is like not so spicy, but the brain is still on fire and I love it. I love it.
3: But yes, I think, personally, it's an umbrella term. Everyone sees it differently. That's like queer in general is an umbrella term. So.
4: Oh my goodness, absolutely.
3: Then you just get down to the nitty gritty and the more specifics.
4: Yeah.
3: All right, so where am I up to? So what are some assumptions people make about your family?
4: This is a good one. Ooh. Yeah. A lot of assumptions, actually. But a lot of assumptions since having August. I guess the number one assumption is that I carried because I'm more femme-presenting. People have made comments about how shocked they were that Emmy was carrying our baby for us. This is what she's sort of, you know, said to me, how she feels is that, because I asked her about it and, you know, she said she just felt like a lot of people were shocked that she was carrying, you know, and she's not even incredibly masculine presenting either. But I guess people don't realise our story and how Emmy came to caring for us, because it was actually a very heartbreaking journey for us.
3: You did kind of tie me in a little bit, so I do know a little bit of all of that.
4: Yeah, so I won't go into it because, again, it's probably too deep to go into on air. You know, if there's a section on like fertility, invite me in again. But it was really hard for us as a married couple and in my body and my mind. We tried with me for several years. But again, I'm just going to stop there because I don't want to get too deep on air about that because it's very personal. But
3: it is.
4: Touching on assumptions, right? Because your question was, what are some assumptions people make about your family?
3: Yes.
4: So when I'm by myself, like with Augie or without Augie, I'm always wearing my ring, right?
3: Yes.
4: So if it, like, if I'm, you know, randomly meeting someone, whether it's in the supermarket, it's down the street, it might be at my place of work, I always get the assumption that I'm married to a man. Always. Because I couldn't quite possibly be married to a woman. No. So, yeah, that's another assumption that we struggle with. Yes.
3: That's, yeah, I think that's just the heteronormativity coming through. That was kind of like on last week's discussion.
4: Yeah.
3: The standard is the default.
4: Yeah.
3: And I do sometimes find myself going into that default.
4: Oh my goodness,
3: well.
4: We all do, because we were brought up. You know, we I guess we were kind of on the cusp, but we were brought up very, I mean, I can't speak for you, but there was, I guess growing up, there was not any rainbow families at the school, you know. There was no representation for us, you know, and unfortunately, you know, the education, like, around that, it's just not available. And it's not our parents' fault or, like, any peers' faults, because, you know, it's only been recent years that we've had visibility. Visibility, that was the word I was trying to say before. Oh, my goodness.
3: Now we've got it.
4: Ow, there we go. All right, so, yeah, I don't blame anyone. It's, I guess, now up to us to educate others. And I just love that you're doing this and you're asking really great questions. So if there's anybody out there thinking, oh goodness, I do that, I just assume. Just,
3: I do it all the time.
4: Yeah,
3: it's just
4: and
3: the
4: you
3: default.
4: You do, and I'm guilty of it too. Like, I did hairdressing for 17 years and, you know, at the beginning, like, I would just assume everyone was heterosexual. Not on purpose, but
3: it's just default. Yeah.
4: So you get it. Yeah.
3: Yeah, 100%. Because I always catch myself doing it. So I think it's just...
4: Yeah.
3: It's so ingrained, that normativity, that it's just... It happens.
4: Yes. But actually, quickly, just touching on something really sweet, is that a lot of our friends are actually educating their kids on, you know, why our family might look a little bit different to theirs. And they just explain it in such a beautiful way, you know, to their kids. You know, every family looks different, darling. And, you know, some people have a family unit where it's a mum and a dad, and some people just have a mum, and some people just have a dad. Some people have two mums, some people have two dads, some people have aunties or grandparents or caregivers, you know, foster parents looking after them, and it doesn't make them any less of a family. So, yeah, I appreciate my friends for educating their children, because when their children, you know, come to our house or come catch up with us or catch up with Augie, you know, but some of the stuff they say, I'm like, oh, my goodness, well done, Mum and Dad. You are educating them well. Yeah, so anyway.
3: We love that.
4: Or sometimes it just doesn't even come up because they're kids and they don't care. They're not looking into it like past beyond, oh, my goodness, these two people are so much fun. Yeah. They make us feel safe. They're making us food. They're nourishing us. Like, yeah, they're not. They're not thinking anything other than we're just beautiful people.
3: And honestly, your wife is a chef, so it's like, I get so jealous. But yeah, I think that's very important to have those. Just every family's going to look different anyway.
4: Yeah, yeah. So. It's definitely age-appropriate conversations. But
3: yes.
4: We actually have a friend that we've been friends with for a long time. And me since primary school, me since high school. And, you know, they're... Like, their daughter has seen a couple of queer families because they're friends with a couple of queer families. And, you know, she said a few things to me, and she's just beautiful. Like, she's a child, and she didn't know the difference between, like, what it was like for heterosexual and for queer couples having babies. She just was like, oh, my God, I'm so excited for you and your wife. I can't wait for you and your wife to have a baby. Like, she didn't care which one of us was pregnant or whose egg it was or anything like that.
3: She
4: just
3: matter.
4: Yeah, it shouldn't, and it doesn't.
3: It's just like,
4: so,
3: oh, my God,
4: yeah,
3: child.
4: Yeah. Yeah. So that was really cool. So Holly and Levi, if you're listening, we really appreciate you guys, and we appreciate your family. So thank you for educating your children. Yeah.
3: Getting called out there.
4: She's probably not listening. She's probably at hockey, but you know.
3: Well, you said your wife was recording.
4: Yes, so. yes, she is. I do not want
3: to. Here.
4: I don't want to listen to it. I don't. But I do. But I do. So I can laugh at myself. But also like, ugh, no. Anyway, yeah.
3: Next question is, so kind of along the same lines, we kind of did touch on it a little bit. What kinds of questions do people ask that they probably wouldn't ask a heterosexual couple? I'm sure there's a lot.
4: This is another good one. I guess the biggest one we get from strangers, like, you know, this is questions since we've had our child. So like I could have answered these questions completely different before we've had August, but now the biggest one we get is, so who's the dad? Or where's his

0: neither of us are his dad. But anyway, we also get, this is probably a big thing. We get, so who's his real mum? What?
1: Both.
0: What does that even mean? Who's his real mum? Like that, please that stop using
1: who carried.
0: That. Yeah.
1: Whose egg?
0: Whose biology is it? So that's a big one. You know, and let's just be clear. Like, August doesn't have a dad. He has two mums and a donor. We use the term donor, and we appreciate when people use the term donor. You know, unfortunately, people are going to still use the term dad, but he's not a father figure. He is our donor. So, you know, that I could go into that more, but I won't, because that's our own, you know, agreement. That's our own, you know, private and legal agreement. And, you know, when Augie comes of an age, you know, and asks about it, we have planned what we plan on saying, and we have a plan in place.
2: Mm-hmm.
0: And we also have lots of books for him to read. We've had a personalized book made. We've purchased books around this topic.
1: You're on the ball.
0: Of course. He's going to know, and people are going to ask him too. So it is going to come up. But yeah, we just believe in educating, and definitely the, like, who's the real mum is definitely a big, big, big one. Yeah. And it just kind of hurts. It cuts. Yeah. It hurts because we're both their mum.
1: Yeah, you're both the parent.
0: Yeah. I definitely use, like, parent more so, I guess, that non-binary coming in. But I am also his mother.
1: Yeah.
0: And I know that. Mm-hmm. And I feel that. And he knows that.
1: I think when one of my favourite things is when people asking about, like, oh, who's the father? And this could be in relation to, like, an adoptive or a step-parent or something. It's like, well, this might be the father, but the dad's the one that raises the child.
0: Yes.
1: In this case, he doesn't have that dad, but he has the two mums.
0: He also does have male figures in his life, which was super important for us. We do have male figures in our life. You know, actually, I don't know if this is appropriate, but at the baby shower, because we're actually really, really, really close friends with someone who is so dear to us. They're one of our best friends. We've been friends with them for like 2 decades. And, you know, we've lived with this person. This person is a biological male. Anyway, he's very present in our life, and he is I'll just say who he is. He's Unky Tez. And at our baby shower, someone was like, so is Terry the biological father of your baby? Which is just, you just don't ask that. But then it kind of went around the baby shower a little bit, and I just thought it was hilarious. And you know what? Like, Terry is a gorgeous, gorgeous man. Oh my goodness, those eyes, that hair. Love, love, love. You're just so beautiful if you're listening, Terry. But
1: having a lot of fun.
0: Our baby is biracial. So it would, and Terry is Caucasian. So I just laughed it off because I thought that's so funny, because when you see our baby, you'll feel like an idiot. So I didn't make them feel silly or like small or like belittle them or anything like that. I just laughed it off because I just thought it's hilarious to assume that. That's another assumption, I guess. But I just thought that was funny. Sorry if that was inappropriate to mention that. But and you know, this person we're really, really good friends with. But again, like,
1: Some people don't go down that route.
0: Oh my goodness. And so, we don't judge. We actually have friends that have picked a donor that is so close to them because that's what they want their family unit to look like.
1: Yeah, absolutely.
0: You know?
1: So it's not such a ridiculous question. It's more questionable, and I suppose.

0: think you're so close and it was like a close-knit group.
1: I think that the baby shower wasn't the time and place. And yeah, I think that absolutely. Also, like, maybe the way that it was asked or assumed could have been different.
0: Could have probably been a bit more private. And so is it, like, cool to say then ask and then I'd be like, yes, no.
1: But then again, whatever. It's curiosity. So, anyway.
0: Yeah, and that kind of goes into, like, where do you think the line between genuine curiosity and intrusive questions are?
1: Okay, so...
0: That's kind of like a nice lead into that. Cause
1: absolutely.
0: We're on the topic.
1: You've curated these questions fabulously.
0: Well,
1: oh my goodness. Okay, so it's a very fine line. And we also think, like Emmy and I, we think that if you have to ask a question, you probably are already like being too intrusive.
0: Yes.
1: You know, we would never ask a heterosexual couple how they conceived. Like, was it IVF? Was it NI? Was it AI? You know, I'm a very open person. Anybody that knows me knows I'm a very open person and I love to yap. So I'm a pretty open book. But I definitely share like our journey with them. But it's on our terms. But you know, when it's strangers coming to you or someone that hasn't seen you for 2+ years, it does feel a little overstepped.
0: Yeah.
1: Because I, again, just repeating what I said, I would never ask a heterosexual couple how they conceived.
0: I think that's kind of like the baseline. Yeah. If you wouldn't ask a straight couple, why are you asking a queer rainbow couple? Or however you want to address it.
1: You know, even Emmy just said, like, use Google.
0: Yeah.
1: Like, Google it.
0: 100%. It is free.
1: Google it.
0: How do gay people have babies? Well, magic at this rate.
1: Well, at the end of the day, it is scientific.
0: Yeah.
1: And, you know... having a baby the natural way is also a scientific, like, biological response. So it's, yes, it is different, but it's not rocket science to figure out how we've created our family.
0: So what would be a more respectful response when someone hears an LGBT couple is expecting?
1: Honestly, like...
0: I think I'd just go, yay, child!
1: Yeah. Like, honestly, positivity or a simple, like, congratulations would suffice.
0: Yeah.
1: But it's never that. It's never just that, is it? No.
0: No, because you're a different family according to societal standards.
1: Yes. You know, some of the treatment that we received while Emmy was pregnant was barbaric. It was the discrimination... that we had to face in medical and public and personal spaces was really, like, really tough. I, again, probably won't touch more on that because it is too deep and I don't want to get too upset, but it was, like... sorry. It was just a really... Yeah, it was just a really... I'm just going to, like, regulate myself a little bit.
0: Oh, good. Have some water. But, yeah, take a breath. We've got time.
1: It was a really hard time for us.
0: Yeah, I could imagine.
1: Yeah, it was.
0: It would be something else.
1: Yeah. So, I'll never forget the discrimination that we faced, like both of us. You know, that's another subject for another time if you ever want to dive into that. But, it was horrible. Not all of it, of course, but I'm just touching on, you know, that question. You know, like when someone hears the response, it would honestly, like you said, yay, baby, or a simple congratulations.
0: I suppose my response is if it's more directed, if you know someone's been trying to have a child versus a surprise baby and they might not be so happy about having a baby, where it's like, is this a yay baby or a... what are we going to do kind of baby? But in this case, I know you've been trying.
1: No, sorry. I'm like, sorry. A surprise baby in like queer relationships? What?
0: I mean.
1: No, it can happen.
0: It can
1: happen. It can absolutely.
0: So,
1: yeah. No, I just thought about that a little bit. And I was like, no, actually, Melina, that can happen. But, in most like queer families. It's very planned. Years of planning. But if someone is talking about conceiving or expecting, just positivity and just ask them if they need any support or what does support look like for them? Because everybody takes support and accepts support in a different way.
0: Mm-hmm.
1: Yeah.
0: So we kind of have touched on the next one a little bit.
1: Okay.
0: And it's about, do people try and assign like traditional mum and dad roles in the relationship? And it's kind of like a yes at this point.
1: It's a yes. It's a yes 100%. Again, even before Augie, let's be clear. We are a strong family unit who support each other, okay? We do love that. We share the responsibilities of our household together, and we always have. I will just quickly touch on something that happened in a doctor's office, actually, because we're talking about gender roles.
0: Absolutely.
1: But I was asked if I wanted to be referred to our baby. If we wanted our baby to refer to us
0: it's Friday night,
1: it is bedtime. Yeah, my goodness, and baby brain is
0: exactly
1: is a thing. My goodness, where was I? We're talking about doctor's office, gender roles. So I was asked because obviously Emmy was showing at this point in time, so I did not look pregnant because I was not. But I was asked if I wanted to be referred to our as our baby's daddy or father, because I wasn't the one carrying our baby, and that society would find it easier to label the carrier as the mother and the non-carrier as the father, paperwork as well. Now, luckily in South Australia, we have actually just had a bill passed that, we can legally both be the parents.
0: Mothers. Yeah,
1: because at the moment, on his certificate, his current certificate, it says that I'm the co-parent.
0: And I'm not a bit derogatory.
1: I'm not a co-parent.
0: That just sounds a bit sad.
1: Yeah. And that's a government form. That's his birth certificate. But we can actually get one reissued now that will say that we are both his mother. But going back 10, 20 years ago for rainbow and pink parent families, that never actually would have been an option. The co-parent is actually something I should be grateful for, because it never was an option. I'm not going to get political, but if a certain someone gets elected, all of those rights will slowly disappear. And it's scary because we have fought so hard to have these basic human rights like everybody else. It's a scary time for us. Thank you to all the people that work hard to advocate for our community and to get those bills passed.
0: Even with what we do around here in the process, it's kind of like our crew and a few. We've definitely had a few other people help out as well.
1: Yeah.
0: So we definitely have a really good LGBT community that are very advocates for a lot of that stuff.
1: Oh my goodness, of course. That is a great question. Mm-hmm. Yeah, definitely. Even before Augie, people were, so who's the man around the house? Well, actually, I'll have you know it's me. Emmy just says I definitely wear the pants in the relationship. And it's so funny because people get so shook when they hear that. But then they go, you know what? Melina is a bit of a firecracker. She is a little masculine being. M&T is like a bit of a, what's that term? not like a puppy dog lesbian, because I don't think that's a real thing. But
0: Golden retriever.
1: Golden retriever.
0: Got that golden retriever.
1: Yeah.
0: Vibes.
1: Yeah, so
0: very millennial.
1: Yeah, yeah, you know what I'm saying. TikTok, you know,
0: talk, hell yeah,
1: yeah, yeah, I love it. That is a perfect term for it. So I, yeah, it's so funny.
0: Almost
1: it's
0: playfulness.
1: So funny.
0: We love it.
1: But yes, no, we yeah, we just I guess appreciate people maybe like not assuming and just be like, okay.
0: But also maybe, in my own view,
1: yes,
0: I feel like even in heterosexual relationships, jobs and all that goodness. Should be 50-50
1: yeah,
0: anyway.
1: Absolutely.
0: Those are some
1: yes.
0: roles.
1: Yes,
0: so.
1: And it is hopefully, well, I believe, starting to be more like that.
0: Yes.
1: You know, it is shared responsibilities. 100%. You know, it's not just stereotypically a woman's job to do the dishes and keep the house, or for the you know, the man to like take the trash out, or I don't know what men do. What do men do? Like do they okay
0: handyman work?
1: Actually
0: apparently.
1: No, they do. Yes, no, yeah, lawn mowing for sure.
0: Apparently.
1: Yes. Yes.
0: Apparently.
1: No, we that is so funny. At the moment, we've got a big, like, we have a bit of a property, and
0: yes.
1: we get Emmy's brother to come over and do like the mowing, and so yeah,
0: fine, yeah,
1: okay.
0: I mean,
1: but
0: if he's willing to do it,
1: yeah.
0: Then like,
1: but we both do it though. Like,
0: yeah.
1: Her, you know, Emmy actually, she loves when I do it, because I'm always like out there with like a singlet on or some ripped jeans, and she.
0: Stacey's mom kind of
1: yeah,
0: stuff.
1: Yeah, yep. She, like, backwards cap, like Jack's oh, Teller yeah. vibes. But yeah, we both take it in terms. There was a period there where I had wrist issues, so she would definitely be doing those roles. But if I can quickly touch, give her a little bit of credit, she definitely does the dishes in the household. She is the dishes queen. She would absolutely bust if the dishes weren't done. So she likes to do them. I'm gonna get to them. But I don't get to them fast enough. But we share roles. We share roles. Like, I'll do a lot of the washing. She'll do a lot of the washing. I'll make food. She'll make food. She makes food a lot, actually. She makes food so much.
0: But she is a chef. So.
1: She is a chef. But yeah,
0: an
1: so
0: amazing
1: yeah.
0: one at that as well.
1: But yeah, we share the roles.
0: Yeah.
1: We are a family unit and we are equal. And yeah, but yeah, I love that. I loved that question
0: well,
1: too.
0: Well, I do understand though. Like, if there's like some jobs where someone's like, I absolutely love doing this job.
1: Yeah.
0: Let me 100% do it. Go for it. Or if it's like, this isn't like my most favorite job and it'll probably sit there for like a week.
1: Yeah.
0: Then it's like.
1: Absolutely.
0: Yeah.
1: You help each other.
0: It's teamwork.
1: Absolutely. It's That's the only true. Way like relationships can work is if you work together.
0: Absolutely.
1: Right?
0: Yeah.
1: Together, both of you equally.
0: Team.
1: You know,
0: you chose
1: and
0: to be with that person.
1: Yeah. And the strength thing, I like that, what you mentioned. It is. It's. You know,
0: and weaknesses and
1: yeah,
0: we love that.
1: For sure. There's things that I have strength in and there's things that Emmy has strength in, and we know. We know our strengths and we also know what aren't. So, yeah, we definitely are equal in that respect.
0: Yeah, absolutely.
1: Yeah.
0: So, leading on that, what kind of inclusion makes a genuine difference rather than feeling tokenistic, you think? Because we love all these queer books and children groups and all that, but sometimes it can almost feel over the top.
1: Mm-hmm. Whew, okay.
0: It's a big one.
1: Yeah,
0: part.
1: That is
0: hard,
1: that
0: but.
1: Is a big one. So, actually, my wife actually said to me once that straight people are wild.
0: Be wild? Are the straights okay?
1: But queer people. Queer people are just as well. But
0: that's
1: like,
0: just another level.
1: Yeah, absolutely. You know, she said, you know, straight people are wild. Even some of our closest friends who love us dearly, you know, will continually make us feel like we are.
0: The token queer couple.
1: Yes.
0: We
1: yes,
0: love it.
1: Yes, absolutely. And like, that is so lovely for you to drop that in whenever you can. But it's just hilarious. Like, you know, like the whole, token like gay couple or token lesbian friends. And it's just so hilarious because, like, I'm not even a lesbian. I'm a pansexual individual.
0: Yeah.
1: So, you know, when people say that we're the token lesbians, we're actually technically not.
0: We're the token others.
1: Yeah.
0: But we're the others folks.
1: But, yes, it is a very, very, very fine line. Mm. And also, I think that I want to give people the benefit of the doubt. I think that they actually don't realise that they're being tokenistic. I think that they honestly think that they're being like an ally. Mm. So, you know, but just touching on allies, if you, when we're not around, don't stick up for us, you're not an ally.
0: Absolutely not.
1: Right?
0: Yeah.
1: Do you agree?
0: I 100% agree, especially when it comes to, like, traditionally it's the boys talk or the pub talk or that kind of...
1: Yeah.
0: That's kind of where it comes up in those spaces. So
1: absolutely.
0: If it does come up in those spaces, not an ally.
1: You know, if you don't feel safe in those spaces because those spaces can be dangerous, it's okay to keep quiet because we also sometimes keep quiet.
0: As we said at the start, if you, there were some situations where it's like,
1: absolutely,
0: you just gotta play the straight card.
1: You do. But if you are someone that, you know, holds yourself as a ally and you don't, like, stand up for us when a joke is being made or disgusting derogative language is being spoken about us and you don't stick up for us, then you're not an ally. And also, just touching on maybe companies that are a bit tokenistic, like
0: especially around pride.
1: Pride, yes, I want to touch on that. And it's like like it's just such an ick. Like, you cannot just wave around rainbow flags for 1 month and call yourself allies. Make some shoes with a rainbow flag on it. Put rainbow decorations up in your store. Change your profile picture to LGBT, like, for the month. It's not when it only suits you or convenient for you, like, to make a profit. You know, I'm just speaking about like companies. It should be all year round. But like, you better believe I'm gonna buy those rainbow Converses, okay? Like, I want them. But
0: I do love the squealing pig wines when they bring out their pride stuff.
1: Oh, that's so cool. I love those wines. Yes, they're so cool.
0: Unfortunately, it's for the month, but
1: yes.
0: Who doesn't love a bit of pride?
1: Yeah.
0: Yes. Even if it's tokenistic. Look,
1: we gotta take what we can. But if anyone is listening that might just, like, they feel like they're an ally, but they only support us for the, you know, like, Pride Month, let it sort of sink in that you're not. Like, you need to, I'm not saying make your shop rainbow, like, 12 months of the year.
0: There are small things you can do. Kind of. Absolutely. Especially with, what are the Welcome Here stickers?
1: Oh, my That's goodness. The yeah.
0: Trevor Project.
1: Yes.
0: We haven't launched ours yet.
1: Oh, my goodness. We're so close, though. You're so close.
0: Yeah, because it's team effort.
1: Yes, so it hopefully is. We'll be but launching yes, our own that's soon. So cool.
0: But something as simple as that in a shop window is simple and easy.
1: I think a big one is, like, education for your staff.
0: 100%.
1: Absolutely. Like, education for your staff. Because it's not about just, it's not just about the public that comes in that you're going to talk to. It's each other.
0: Absolutely. You know?
1: So... Yeah, that was a good one because there is definitely a very fine
0: especially
1: line.
0: When it comes to businesses.
1: Yeah.
0: Where am I? So what is one thing you wish people understood as a LGBT parent?
1: Okay. One thing.
0: Or it could be two or three or five. Or 100.
1: So, goodness.
0: Yeah.
1: This is, I guess this isn't, for me, this isn't so much of, like, being, like, a pink parent, rainbow parent. This isn't more being gay in general, but, you know, I get a lot, and this is what I would wish people would stop asking, is, you know, have you always been gay?
0: Yeah.
1: Hate that. And I hate, sorry, I shouldn't have said that. I'm displeased when people say, you know, you just haven't found the right man yet.
0: Or it's like, have you tried? And then what I typically like to do, I'll turn around and be like, well, have you tried?
1: I love that.
0: Like,
1: Have you found the right man yet?
0: Yeah. You just haven't had the right man. Well, have you had the right man? How do you know you're not gay? But
1: so, yeah, that one's a big one. But for my wife, she just wishes people would stop feeling so entitled to ask questions about our marriage and our family unit. You know, since the day she came out, and she didn't even want to come out herself. She was outed.
0: That's a shame.
1: Yeah.
0: That's horrible.
1: It's
0: one of the worst things you can do.
1: I think it would be great to have her on here to, like, speak a little about that.
0: Coming out section because, or whatever.
1: Well, because, you know, that was in the Barossa.
0: Yeah.
1: That's, like, that, I guess that I resonates with us.
0: I have my views about the Barossa and that stuff, but I don't want to offend many people.
1: No, but it's awareness and it's education. Yes, but, you know, since then, you know, she's just had a huge continuous bombardment of questions that just never stop. And, you know, that was really hard for a 14-year-old to navigate. Yeah. And, you know, it's so wild because... So I met Emmy in high school and I remember when she came out and I was so jealous because...
0: Mm.
1: Yeah, this is interesting, but I tried to come out maybe like a year before her.
0: Okay.
1: And it was absolutely not okay. Am I allowed to mention the school? What school I went to that this happened at? Well, not really. Okay, it was a Brussels school. That's all you have to know.
0: Yeah, it was an area. It was
1: No, because there's nothing wrong with that school. Yeah. And I, like, definitely support that school with the programs that they run now. And I, moving forward, love to work with this school.
0: Because they also now have LGBT programs as
1: exactly.
0: Well.
1: It's the environment that it was.
0: It was also back in the day.
1: It was, like, you know... Like, it's like 18 years ago. But anyway, maybe it's not that. Maybe I'm being like, no,
0: I'm up to 10
1: no.
0: Years out.
1: It's a long time. It is when you think maybe I'm being dramatic. But yeah, it is a long time. But, you know, around that, like I said, like I was just so jealous because I tried to come out and it wasn't safe for me. I was chased around the school and like beaten up. Yeah. I was, you know, cornered and like pushed to the ground. I had a aerosol can that was you know, sprayed all in my hair, and then they lit a lighter and said, there you go, now go get a dyke haircut.
0: God.
1: I don't know if I was meant to say dyke, but I'm so sorry. But it, you know, I came back to school. By the way, I walked home that day and I got my first period.
0: No.
1: So it was, and I had to walk at the time, you know, walking from A to B like that, because I didn't feel safe to get on that bus because it happened on the bus and I just ran off.
0: Those buses were horrible.
1: But, you know, I got home and, you know, Mum said, oh, we're going to have to like cut your hair. And I cut my hair really short and dyed it black, and I came back to school. Oh my goodness, it was such a glow up because I came back to school and everyone was like, dang, who is this? And I was like, hi. But no, it was really sad, so I wasn't allowed to. And then I was like, I was just kidding, by the way, I'm actually not gay. But no, Emmy got outed and I didn't know that. Do you know, I only found out the truth of that story like recently.
0: Wow.
1: Yeah, very interesting. And I then completely changed my view on how I felt about that. Because for years, like, I was just so jealous that she was allowed... She was just such an inspiration. But she was so, like, publicly out and so sure of herself. But I didn't realise that it was forced.
0: Yeah.
1: And that's really, really detrimental to someone's mental health.
0: Because also be in turn the worst thing for someone, especially if they're not in a safe situation. And I always say, if you are in an unsafe situation, do not come out. So, like, if you're in the closet and you're thinking of coming out to your parents or something, but you run the risk of being kicked out or abuse or any of that,
1: 100%.
0: Do not come out because safety comes first.
1: Absolutely.
0: So
1: absolutely.
0: it's even worse when you're kind of forced out.
1: Yeah.
0: So yeah. We don't like that.
1: No, I definitely resonate with that a lot too. So yeah.
0: I don't think I ever officially came out. I was just kind of like, whatever. Almost.
1: Yes.
0: I was just like, it is what it is.
1: I wasn't allowed to come out.
0: Okay.
1: My biological father is actually a Jehovah's Witness. My biological father is religious. I should have said he is religious. I never should have mentioned what religion. But okay. I was not allowed to be gay.
0: Yeah. I think a lot of religions, though.
1: Yes, 100%. It was very unsafe. Mm-hmm. But my mum knew.
0: I feel like my mum knew.
1: Yeah. Yeah.
0: I feel like
1: she was like, she said to me, she goes, Melina, like, well, obviously, she said, Melina, I've had 6 children. At least one of you had to be gay.
0: Yeah.
1: You know, so.
0: And you just won't draw the lucky card.
1: Yeah, it was
0: I feel like little mothers mean. Seem to have that sixth sense. So yeah. Almost.
1: Yeah. Yeah, she was like, do you think I'm stupid?
0: I mean.
1: I'm not going to answer that.
0: At that young age?
1: But no, my mum is not stupid. She's a very very intelligent woman. But she's super supportive of the community as well. But no, she knew. She knew, but no. Just touching on, because I'm not going to go into it too much because it's too deep, but just touching on that, I actually, when Emmy and I got married, I'll just say it how it is, since Emmy and I got married, which is coming up 3 years at the end of the month.
0: Already?
1: Yeah.
0: Wow.
1: I know. But my father has not spoken to me.
0: Yeah.
1: Yeah. So.
0: I mean.
1: Yeah.
0: That's not necessarily a bad thing in some ways.
1: You said that, not me.
0: I will 100% say that. Yeah. You've been a safe person.
1: But yeah, it's oh my goodness.
0: That's on him.
1: Yeah, it is. And that's what I say to people. I say, it's not my burden to carry. No. I've openly come out now, which was later in life. I came out publicly later. Mm-hmm. It was like my wife and I, we eloped and I was like, hey everyone, I'm gay. So, we dated it on and off and, you know, when we would split most of the time, it was because visibility. Emmy didn't want to be a secret anymore. We would hold hands down the street and I would see someone I knew, like a client and I would immediately snap my hand away from hers, and you know, then I could just feel her whole facial expressions drop, and it was unfair for her. You know, because we, bit of history, but we dated when we were in high school. So beautiful. We dated when we were adults as well, and tried to give that a good go, but again, I just wasn't ready to be unapologetically myself, and I still had that internalized homophobia. It took me a long time to accept who I was, because I wasn't allowed to be gay. It's deep. So let's just leave it as that. But yes.
0: I have a couple more questions.
1: Yes.
0: So what would you say to a queer person who wants to have children in the future or even now maybe, but they're worried it might not be a possibility?
1: Okay. So we 100% felt the same. Yeah. We're like, this is never, never going to happen for us. Yeah. You know, Emmy definitely, I'm just speaking for her. This isn't a quote from her, but, you know, she definitely felt like it was never going to happen.
0: Internalizing her brain.
1: Yeah. But I always, knew that being someone that lives with fertility issues and endometriosis, and knowing deep down that I was gay, that I knew that I was always going to be a parent. Emmy always struggled with, you know, grasping, I guess, that being, our reality. So for Emmy, you know, she didn't think it was going to be possible. So yeah, we felt the same. You know, we yearned for it, and we never thought it was going to be possible. But our advice is to source queer, safe, friendly spaces.
0: Absolutely.
1: Do your research. Do your research on those spaces that are LGBTQIA plus friendly. You know, it still feels surreal for us. Like, honestly, having been given the right to marry is one thing.
0: Yep.
1: But to have the same rights as everybody else to be able to have a family is just, it's just so surreal. Like, what do you mean? Like, I am this gorgeous, gorgeous baby's parent. So blessed. But yeah, honestly, the advice would be, it is on the cards for you.
2: Yeah.
1: You want it. You want this. Make it happen for yourself, and it is going to take some time, but honestly, do your research and you know, flag with other people spaces that might not be safe for you to go to, and just lean on each other. And there's lots of groups to you know, touch on, and I could probably give you a couple of those for you to mention at a different time, if you're interested.
0: Yeah,
1: in well, but yeah, absolutely. So we still feel like it's a bit surreal. So we understand that people might think it might not happen for them, but honestly, it can, and you deserve it.
0: Yeah. 100%.
1: You deserve, and you'll be a beautiful, beautiful parent to your children.
0: Queer parents make the best. Sometimes.
1: Yes, absolutely.
0: Actually, absolutely. Most of the time.
1: Yeah, absolutely. All parents
0: can be great.
1: All parents are beautiful, absolutely, for sure. But there's just something about our community and... like the way that we educate our children and make sure that they are beautiful human beings that accept anybody. And it's not even just about accepting queer people, it's accepting a broad range of people. Anybody that might be a person of colour or someone on the spectrum, it's just loving every single person.
0: Absolutely.
1: So, yeah.
0: Last question I have.
1: Okay.
0: So, bit of a happier one.
1: All right.
0: I hope. So, what has been the most joyful or rewarding part of creating your family?
1: Oh.
0: A bit of a nice
1: one. Got me in the feels. Well, my heartstrings are getting pulled. Honestly, just seeing each other as parents and, you know, watching our Augie Moo, like, thrive. You know, he is just so, so special, and he is already just so, he's just so advanced. Like, he is just such a
0: parents.
1: Yeah, and it is a reflection of you know, our parenting and all his needs being met, and, you know, regulating him, regulating ourselves, you know, regulation, you know, definitely comes first from the parents, because if you're not regulated, you're not going to be able to regulate your child. So
0: absolutely.
1: You know, it's honestly like the answer for me is just seeing each other that thrive as mothers, like the mothers we were always supposed to be. But I, you know, I've asked Emmy before, like, what was her most joyful or like rewarding part of creating this family. And she has always said, and this is wild that she goes back to this, but she's always said that it was me in the emergency room, like wailing down the emergency room going, "He's so beautiful. Oh my God." But I was also trying, he is just so beautiful. Like, I knew he was going to be like beautiful, but I did not expect him to be as beautiful as he was. Like, it, like, everyone that meets him is just like, oh my goodness, oh my goodness. You know, she goes back to that, and, you know, even though she was like fighting for her life, but she can still never unhear the moment the moment that we both became parents.
0: That is amazing.
1: It's so beautiful.
0: I think it's almost life-changing.
1: It is.
0: Well, I obviously don't have kids, so it would be one of the most.
1: But you can appreciate it, and that's what I love about you, is that you are so supportive of our family unit.
0: Absolutely.
1: And, you know, we have so much we have received so much support from you, and it's just so lovely. Yeah. We really appreciate you, and we know that, you know, it might not look like what you want for your future, but you appreciate us and what we're doing, and you love
0: to children.
1: Yeah, you like love supporting us, and we love supporting you. But yeah, honestly, I loved that. I loved that question, and I love that that's like ingrained into my wife's memory. I can definitely always go back there and remember that, because I was, you know, I was the first person to see him.
0: Well,
1: yes. And, you know, it was a traumatic, like, birth and emergency C-section in the end. And, you know, I won't go into it too much, but he actually needed to be worked on.
0: Yeah.
1: I wasn't allowed to hold him.
0: Okay.
1: Straight away. A lot of people don't know that. sorry, no, I'm fine. I think my lips just started to quiver. No, it's fine. But we weren't allowed, like, I was not allowed to hold him while they worked on him for 45 minutes. They worked on him.
0: Mm-hmm.
1: Sorry, I'm just going to repeat it again, but they worked on him.
0: Yeah.
1: For 45 minutes. He was, I'm not going to say what he looked like, but he was not okay. Yeah. I'm not going to tell you what colour he was, but he was not all right. He was not okay.
0: Yeah.
1: So, but he is thriving now. And, you know, once I was allowed to hold him, I did that first skin-to-skin contact. So really sorry, Augie Moo, but you have my microbiome and terrible. but he, you know, he got lots of epigenetics from me through doing that. If you don't know what epigenetics are, please do yourself a favor and Google it. It's super interesting. It's so cool. And yeah, it honestly, it is that raw moment of us both becoming parents. So yeah, my goodness, that was beautiful to end it like that.
0: Absolutely. Do you have any other things you'd like to add, or else I might chuck in some more music?
1: I reckon let's pop on some music, because everyone's probably sick of hearing my voice. You know, talking. but no, I reckon let's listen to some tunes.
0: Sweet. Let's go with, what have I got? Eyes of Belle.
1: Let's do it.
0: And the same song. Same title song. All right, so Eyes of Belle with Eyes of Belle. 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

You're back on Safe Space, Triple B FM. So now we're on to our spotlight. And I know I'm running way over time, but that's okay. We've had a good chat tonight. So tonight's queer spotlight is Missy Higgins. Now, if you know her, probably back from like way back in the day, I think around the 2000s, you'd know her song. I think Torn was one of her biggest songs back then. So the reason why I've picked her is because she is an Australian artist. She is also openly bisexual and has two amazing children of her own. So a lot of her music is based around relationships, family, and identity and difficulty, or life difficulties with changes and all that. So what else have I got? Yes, so her sister secretly entered all her songs that she initially wrote for a school assignment into Triple J Unearthed, and that's kind of how she got into music at such a young age. So she began writing as a teenager. In 2001, she won a competition while she was still at school, helping launch her professional career. Her debut album, The Sound of White, was released in 2004 and became Australia's highest selling album. The album included Scar, The Special 2, 10 Days, and The Sound of White. It won 5 ARIA Awards and established Missy as one of Australia's leading singer-songwriters. Missy has had relationships with both women and men, and has said that bisexual is a label that fits her most easily. And again, a lot of the times on here I often say it's just a label, you don't have to necessarily abide by that specific label, you could be whatever you want to be. It's completely up to you. Apparently she has also explained that she was initially uncomfortable with labels, partly because she did not want strangers examining her and misinterpreting her private relationships, which I think we have kind of talked about a little bit tonight, and I 100% agree with that. So let's jump into some Missy Higgins. Let's start off with her song Scar for this evening.

0: You're back on Triple BFM. It is time for some good news and all that jazz. So first up, we have Granny Gromit's groups have created Facebook groups and within the first few months have received more than 200 members. The Granny Gromit's group is for women aged 50 and up looking for connection while staying active, focusing mainly on water sports such as surfing and bodyboarding. This group initially started 26 years ago at Albany on Western Australia's southern coast and has now spread across Australia, even with some international locations as well. Sweden is pushing to ban PFAS in... What is it? Did I spell that correctly? Anyway, the forever chemicals, they're starting to ban those in things such as clothes, cosmetics, and kitchenware. An international research team has discovered 31 previously unknown deep sea species in the Atlantic. This was made possible by a new 3D technology that allows living organisms to be examined directly on board for the first time. These discoveries provide vital insights into one of the least explored ecosystems on Earth. The first Our Ocean Conference in Africa marks a success with financial pledges totaling $6.4 billion, with around 300 new measures aimed to accelerate the protection of the world's oceans to still reach the global protection goals for 2030. Where are we? The EU removed Greece from the crisis list after 60 years, returning to normalcy for the first time since the outbreak of debt crisis 16 years ago. That is all such great news. We love seeing it. What next? Weather.
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0: I am panicking, Mylena, because when the radio is live, it only goes through the headphones. Oh, so she's like, why can't I hear anything in the studio? It's okay. Don't stress.
2: So, wait, is this live?
0: I am live.
2: Am I back on?
0: No, you are not.
2: I was like, hey.
0: So, our weather for today, well, for the week. I am panicking her. It's okay. I mean, if she wants to come back on, she can. We're just looking at the weather.
2: Oh, my goodness. But are you actually live now?
0: Yes.
2: Oh, please do the weather. Okay. I would love to hear the weather.
0: The weather is... currently, it is 9.7 degrees outside. And it feels like it's 6.9 degrees. Tomorrow is going to be a top of 15 and mostly sunny with a low of 7. Looking into the week ahead, Sunday I have a top of 17 with a low of 6. Monday a top of 16 and a low of 8 with a 90% chance of rain. Tuesday's a top of 15 with a low of 9. Wednesday's a top of 15 with a low of 5. Thursday's a top of 17 with a low of 5. And then next Friday we're looking at a top of 15 and a low of 7. We are going to have rain for the whole week again. Yay. We love the rain.
2: We do.
0: So let's jump back into some more music now with Katie Reed with the song July.
2: All right.

All right, it's time for our last segment of the night. So our fact for the day. So I have a couple facts. The founders of Adidas and Puma, the shoe brands, were brothers with a sibling rivalry. This is also because both factories were in the same town, which led to the rivalry rubbing off onto employees. So the town got the nickname the town of the bent necks because people would often look at the other person's feet first to check their affiliation. I think that is funny, and I think that's still very prevalent in a lot of places now. Your ribs, if removed, can actually grow back as long as the, I'm going to butcher this, petrochondrium membrane is intact. They're also the only bones in mammals known to do so. You also have a higher chance of them growing back at a younger age than in your older age as well. Polar bears have black skin with translucent fur, which appears white from light reflecting. They're also one of the very few species that sees human as normal prey and will actively hunt them. Polar bears' livers are also extremely high concentration of vitamin A, that even consuming a small amount can result in acute toxic overdose for humans. Plastic was originally introduced as a means to combat deforestation. Most plastic bags would say they were more biodegradable on the bag itself, even sometimes saying how long it would supposedly take, usually some absurd figures like 21 days. We now know it takes 10 to 20 years for a plastic bag to decay, and even then it won't decay completely, but become microplastic particles, which are still harmful to the environment. And that's also why we've started developing the biodegradable plastic bags that you can now get in the supermarkets and all that. And that's why we've also kind of reverted back to the paper bags. So with that, thank you for listening to Safe Space tonight. I have been your host, Dean. I would like to say a big thank you to my co-host for this evening, Mylena, who did such an amazing job. And we got to learn a lot of in-depth and fascinating stuff. So with that, don't forget to tune in tomorrow morning for Big Breakfast with Butcher for some Aussie rock, pop and country music peppered with local information and stuff you can do over the weekend. So thank you all for listening. I hope everyone had a good night. I will leave you with some more songs. Let's go with Linda Griffith with It Won't Belong and Mars Harper with Kleptomaniac. Thank you all for listening, and I will catch you all next week.

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Walked in the middle.

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1: You're with Wayne Phillips as well, part of the Australian Cricketers Association Masters visit to the Barossa. 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

Lord, I had a woman. She was nice and loving and kind to me in every way. Lord, I had a woman. She was nice and loving and kind to me in every way. Now you know the little girl that died and left me. I have the blues every decoration day. Lord, I was standing around the bed. These are the last words my baby had to say to me. Lord, I was standing around the bed. And these are the last words my baby had to say to me. She said, "Sonny boy, I want you to bring me some flowers on every decoration day. 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I hate to see my Lord take away. 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I hate to see my Lord take away." She said, "Sonny boy, I want you to bring me some flowers on every decoration day." Yes, yes, yes, yes, yes.

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This song is for somebody very special. It's called Fly On.

Oh, Ice House and Great Southern Land, good morning to you and welcome to the Big Barossa Breakfast with Butcher this morning on this Saturday, the 22nd of August. Right now, it is 10 degrees, 9 degrees actually, looking for a top of 15 with maybe a bit of drizzle around today, but I've got the full weather for you at 8 o'clock. And in between all that, I've got loads and loads and loads of information. There is so much happening this weekend and in the week ahead, so stay tuned for all that. In the meantime, we've got loads of great Aussie music. We've got the classics, like the one I just played from Ice House, Great Southern Land. And we've also got some new releases with some new artists, some great artists. And I've got a great track of the week this week too. Let's keep it running. This is a lovely lady called Keren Fields. And she's actually a Kiwi. Well, we won't hold that against her. So is Keith Urban. So is a number of other people. She now lives in Melbourne. And this one has a little bit of a spiritual feel to it, I think. Sort of soul tones. Lips So Sweet.

Oh, what did you think of that? Something a bit different for you first thing in the morning, isn't it? Oh, dearie me, it is 10 past 7 on Triple BFM. Now, you know, new musicians, existing musicians, can come to the Barossa because there is a special Barossa Sessions event happening in September and October. Now, we're inviting everybody to, musicians, to register for the upcoming program, celebrating great music in great spaces across a variety of fantastic locations throughout the Barossa. And opportunities range from intimate acoustic sessions and songwriter rounds to outdoor concerts and late night sets. Now, their organisers are keen to hear from emerging artists, established acts, local legends and travelling performers. So there you go. You might even hear Karen Fields. I don't know. She's from Melbourne now, so I don't think she'll be coming here, but you never know. The acoustic indoor sessions will be held from the 25th to 27th of September with outdoor concerts across the Barossa in October, the long weekend from the 2nd to 5th of October. You can register now at Barossa Sessions. That's one word, barossasessions.com. How about that? Here's Bernard Fanning to keep the music going for you, and he is reckless.

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2: 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It'll help improve our performance when we move into our new studios at Tanunda sometime next year, at the beginning of next year. Anyway, it is 16 minutes past seven on this Saturday morning, the 22nd of August, and here is somebody from Adelaide, or one of my favourites, a little bit of country twang for you, Becky Cole and Sweet Rebecca, a song about her, I think. I came

Oh, there you go, Peking Duck and Nicole Miller. And hi, it is 23 minutes past 7. 24, actually, just ticked over. 24 minutes past 7. Who cares about 1 minute? Saturday morning, it is the 22nd of August. How the year is flying. It'll soon be spring, won't it? and you're on the Big Barossa Breakfast. Now, you know what's happening tonight at the Barossa Arts Centre? The Eagles tribute concert is on. Yep, Eagles' greatest hits live in concert. It's a two-hour performance of songs that defined an era. So if you're into the classics, you're into some of the Eagles, won't they? A great band. And they'll be playing all the favourites. Desperado, Lion Eyes, and of course Hotel California. That's all on at 7:30 tonight at the Barossa Arts Centre in Tanunda. So there you go. Let's have a change of pace right now. The Black Sorrows, here's an oldie for you. They're Chained to the Wheel.

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4: 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Here is a new singer for you, or you may not have heard of her before. Her name is Dane, and this track was released in the middle of July. It's called Love, Love, Love, Love.

Oh, Dane, and love, love, love, love. There you go on Triple B FM. Hey, Thursday is a big day. There's a lot of things happening that day. I'll tell you what is, if you're into history, you can go to the launch of the Barossa Cemeteries database. Now, that probably sounds like some dead time for you. No, it's not. It's actually good. It's a new digital resource which celebrates local history and connects the community with its ancestors. So you may find, if you're a long-term Barossa resident, graves and information, because on the tombstones, there is a lot of information about people that you can put together for your family history. Anyway, that's on Thursday, and the database is a living archive of community life. It's a launch being held at the Nuriyutupa Library from 10 until 11:30. It's totally free. Just pop along, say hello, and check it out. You never know. You may find a long-lost relative. The other thing that's happening on Thursday, it's Red Nose Day. Yes, Red Nose Day to help research into sudden infant death syndrome and the early deaths of young children. A very, very good cause. So go and get yourself a red nose. You can wear a red nose to spread awareness. You can host a fundraiser at work or at school. 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And you can share your support on socials. So do that with hashtag Red Nose Day and see what happens. Right. That's Red Nose Day on Thursday, this coming Thursday. Okay, I have a little bit of country twang for you right now, a bit of country rock twang. Jen Mize. Now, you've heard of Jen Mize. I think I played Jen a week or so ago. Jen Mize and the Rough and Tumble. She's from the Sunshine Coast, and she has a track that was released, 2 weeks ago now? 2 weeks. It seems like ages because I've played it quite a few times at home. And it's called Work On Me.

0: Oh, there you go. Budgera, an Indigenous artist, a young Indigenous artist, and a gentleman, a great track for him. Have you been watching The Voice on TV? They've got a lot of great talent, haven't they, coming up? But I wonder about these judges. I don't know. I suppose they're a bit biased, although they aren't looking at people with the blind auditions. Budgera appeared in 2019 on The Voice, and he failed the blind auditions. There you go. He's a great artist. You know, he supported Ed Sheeran, and he's already won one APRA and two ARIAs, and there's more to come. And they passed. They said, nah, he's not good enough for us. Well, there you go.
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0: Here's a track that's going to take you back to the 70s, I think. It sounds a bit 70s, 80s-ish. It's by a guy, he's getting on too. Oh, when I say getting on, he's not really. He's in his 60s. His name is Paris Sarkissiris. Yeah, he calls by the name Paris Kiss. And he very sadly had a stroke and paralysed his left side. But he is still producing and still writing, and he has done this one. It's a great track for him. Sort of a flashback to the 80s, Paris Kiss and Party Train.

Oh, I did warn you, it was a bit of a flashback, wasn't it? Party Train, with a guy who wrote it called Paris Kiss. Yeah, there you go. Hey, you know what's on tomorrow? The Barossa Marathon. Yeah, it starts tomorrow at 8 o'clock, I think it is. 7.30, actually. 7.30. Look, the Race Day Village is being based at the Rex at the Barossa Aquatic Centre, and you can get down there. There's several races. Park at Bethany Reserve. It will fill up pretty quickly because there are hundreds and hundreds and hundreds of athletes coming from all over the place for this. It's going to be a magnificent race from Tanunda through to Nuriutpa and back again through the vineyards. Essentially a flat course, so there'll be a lot of PBs. Don't you like that word, PBs? Yeah, Richard and Emma talk about PBs all the time on sport. Olympics is PB time, isn't it? So lots of personal bests. Now, the full marathon, that's 42.2 kilometres. Who cares about the 0.2? I suppose the athletes do. They're exhausted at the end of that. That starts at 7.30, the half marathon at 8 o'clock, and the 10K and 5K race starts at 20 minutes past 8. So grab yourself a coffee, go down nice and early tomorrow. It should be a rather nice day, I think. Yeah, there's no rain coming. I've got the full weather for you at 8 o'clock, but the Barossa Marathon tomorrow at the Rex, starts off at the Rex anyway, Barossa Aquatic Centre, and you'll see them racing around the Barossa and the vineyards tomorrow morning. Should be great. Here's Larissa Lambert. That's so close. If I can get it going.

0: Oh, Keith Urban. I know he's a Kiwi. Well, he was born there, but we call him Aussie, don't we? He married an Aussie. Well, he divorced an Aussie too. that was called Wasted Time. And you heard it here on Triple B FM.
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0: Yes, the weather ahead is a mixed bag. Today, 15 degrees is the maximum. It feels like 9 degrees. Oh, yeah, and it is 9 degrees. 9.3 feels like 8.9. Who cares about 0.4 of a degree? It's very, very mild, actually, compared to what we've had. Maybe up to 1 millimetre of pesky rain today. No rain tomorrow, though, for the Barossa Marathon. 6 to 17, Monday. That's when we're expecting, or the Bureau's expecting, some rain. 9 overnight and 15 is the maximum, with 15 millimetres of rain. Tuesday, 10 to 14, 1 to 9 millimetres of rain. Wednesday is a good day to be out in the garden too. 5 to 16 and no rain. Thursday, 8 to 18, a little bit of rain, maybe 1 mil, scattered showers. Friday, 8 to 16, up to 8 millimetres of rain. The Bureau really doesn't know, do they? And it depends. The Barossa is a big area. Yes, but it could be raining where you are. It may not be raining. Who knows? But we know we've had some good weather, haven't we? Some good rain. Now it can go away for a couple of weeks and let us all dry out and get on with our lives. Dearie me, I don't know. It is 1 minute past 8 o'clock on Triple B FM. Good morning if you just joined us. You're on the Big Barossa Breakfast, playing all Aussie music, the golden oldies. Well, they're not all that golden oldie, but they are classics, as well as some of the late release ones. And I've got some really good late release ones coming up for you. But first of all, we're going to hear a classic from the Cat Empire. And this one is called Boom Boom.

Oh, there you go. The Cat Empire. Boom. Yes, it is 4 minutes, 5 minutes, 4 minutes past eight. Yeah, almost 5 minutes past eight. Who cares? Saturday morning. You know what's on again tonight, as well as the Barossa Arts Centre with the Eagles concert. Well, the Eagles lookalike concert. Is the Greenock Village Community Association's quiz night, the trivia night. And it's on tonight at 7 o'clock. Well, it all kicks off at 7 o'clock. You've got to be there by 6:30. And you have to book through Try Booking if you haven't already. It's going to be a fun night. Loads of trivia, games, prizes, community fun. Community fun. Just not normal fun, it's community fun, which should be great, all in support of local events and activities in the Greenock and the Greenock Village. And this year's theme is hats and beanies, and you'll probably need it too, because it will be a little bit chilly later on. And you can wear your favourite beanie or hat and get a prize for the best dressed, or get your whole table involved for a chance with the best dressed table. So check out the Greenwich Village Facebook page for booking links and all the details. Should be a fun night. I think it happens every year, doesn't it? Greenock Village Trivia Night, the quiz night. Ah, dear. Anyway, here's Pennell and Ollie Gabriel and all of us.

Triple B FM, the voice of the Barossa.

Yeah, that was a new track from a new artist called Edie. And she's just released her first EP called Garden of Edie. And she's from Perth, released about 4 weeks, 5 weeks ago, called Burning. A little bit of indie pop for you there. So pretty good stuff. Hey, look, I've got to mention the Sala exhibitions that are on. We've been mentioning this every week, the South Australian Living Artists exhibitions, which is on throughout South Australia. And the artists are popping up everywhere, in cafes, in restaurants, in around here in the vineyards, and we've got a few on over the... Well, there's a lot of them, actually. There's about 50 different venues throughout the Barossa, and you can check it out by just going into Sala. Just put it in your search engine, Sala, and it will give you the full program. But there are a few worth mentioning. Stories of Country is on at the Keese Family Wines at Lindock. It's Corroboree Dream Artists. So there you go. There's some local Indigenous artists that are putting on things there. Colourfully Connecting at the Lilyfield Gallery Artists. And that's at Eden Valley Creative Community Centre. And that's on... Friday through to Sunday from 10 until 3 o'clock. Did I mention that the Corroboree Dream Art Artists at the Keese Family Wines is on right the way through every day, including Saturday, today and tomorrow from 9 until 4 o'clock. And do we have any others here? Look, there are a stack. Oh, I've got to mention the Barossa Art Collective Gallery. Myriad is on, and that is at Murray Street in Angaston, and that is open every day from 10 until 3 o'clock. Well worth checking out. And if you want to keep up with what's happening in the arts in the Barossa, then tune in to Julie Wynn. Every Thursday at from 2 to 2.30 on Triple BFM, the Studio Connection. She had her gallery opening last Saturday and Sunday. Did you go along to that? Very good ceramics she does. Anyway, Julie Wynn, the Studio Connection, Triple BFM, 2 to 3.30 every Thursday. You can catch up with what's happening, who's doing what to who in the arts scene. I'm going to have a little bit of R&B and soul right now. The Ellen Mara Band, this is called, and they're from Sydney, and this track is called With the Flow.

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1: 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And if you like the music I'm playing this morning, and you like all the music that's coming up and the information during the day, then please just give us $5, $10, $20, $100, whatever. We've got a target of $20,000 to get our new studio desk, because this one is clapped out. So I can attest this morning. Oh, dearie me, I'm having all sorts of problems with the technology today, but we're getting there. We've only got about 40 minutes left on the program right now. But I've got to give you the footy.

Barossa District takes on Willesden at Barossa Park. And Nuriutpa and Freeling are heading it off at Centennial Park Oval, and Angaston and South Gawler at the Angus Recreation Park, and Tanunda is having a bye. They're putting their foot up, their feet up today, and resting their hammies. Footy players have hammies, don't they? Hamstrings all the time. And for the ladies, well, we had the first round of the finals last week, and tomorrow, the senior women, Willesden is taking on Angaston in the finals at the South Gawler Oval. Tanunda had a really great win last week. It was Tanunda and Willesden, which was a replay of the week before. And very low scoring game though, 24 Tanunda and 14 in Willesden. So Tanunda are through to the grand final for the Women's League. And tomorrow we're going to see Willesden and Angaston battle it out to see who is going to go into the grand final, and that's at South Gawler Oval. So there you have it. They did come on very briefly before, but I'm going to play them now. This is another classic, Savage Garden, Truly, Madly, Deeply.

0: 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Triple BFM, it is almost 8.30. It is 8.30. It's just ticked across to 8.30.
1: 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Don't let...
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0: Yes. Okay. I have Mossy coming up right now. Ian Moss. He was live doing this one, one of his big singles called Telephone Booth. And coming up in a few minutes' time, I'm going to have my track of the week. It's going to be a good one today too. They all are good, my tracks of the week. Anyway, here's Mossy.
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Always great, isn't he? Mossy there, Ian Moss, at 25 minutes to 9 o'clock on Triple B FM. And now it's time to have a look at what's happening with fuel prices in the area. I do this every Saturday morning until things sort of settle down. Last week, the unleaded 91 was sitting around about $2. I drove past a servo in Nuriutpa this morning and it was $2.05. It's now gone up to $2.09. Everything has gone up since last week. So here it is. For unleaded 91 in some of the key areas around the Barossa, at Nuriutpa, you're going to be paying $2.05, $2.09. At Angaston, $2.06. Tanunda, $2.09. Lindock, $2.23. No surprise there, is it? $2.23. And you can go down the road to Tanunda for $2.09. At Kapunda, $2.09 or $2.08. So the prices are starting to go up. Diesel in Nuri and in Tanunda, you can expect to pay $2.54. And Angaston, $2.49. That's the cheapest, by the way, in the area that I found this morning. Angaston for diesel, $2.49 a litre. At Lindock, $2.67. Surprise, surprise. Yes, I think not. And Kapunda, $2.55, $2.56. So around about the $2.55 mark for diesel and around about the $2.05, $2.06 mark for unleaded 91. That's what you can find around the valley. Look, the prices are all over the place. They're starting to go up again. Get the RAA app and check it out, the live prices there. The surveys are supposed to update them within 30 minutes, I think, or something like that, but according to law. And that's the only way to find out. But the prices are going up. Trump's war is still raging. He's now threatening to bomb anybody that has anything to do with Iran. And China said, get lost, mate. And so he did. He's not going to touch China. But the fuel price is starting to increase again, and fuel security is becoming questionable again. So, look, I'll keep doing the fuel prices while we've still got this conflict going, which means probably for the next 4 years. I shouldn't say that. That's political, isn't it? Here is a bit of country for you. Some more country twang. Brooke McClymont and Adam Eckersley, In and Out of Love.

Just some pieces of rubble. Some things you can't polish, it's better demolished. Just too much trouble. But you saw my state.

0: can hold the key.
1: Christ Sebastian and the Keys. It is a 9:15. Now, well, I've been having a few little technical hiccups here today. I think MBN reset everything overnight, and I've had to try and reset everything here, and yeah, things aren't quite working as smoothly as they used to, but I don't know whether you noticed that. I do. Anyway, I feel naked. I'm not, I can assure you. You wouldn't want to see me naked. Look, I've got to tell you that coming up on Triple B is a new program. Next Wednesday between 4 and 6 is a program called Reverse Seer. And it's a new program. Yeah, with Josh. Now, Josh has been in the Barossa for more than 13 years. He spent over 27 years in the hospitality industry, from running a 100-acre farm and paddock to plate cafe, working as a head brewer. He's done everything. Anyway, next Wednesday between 4 and 6, Reverse Sear is the name of the program, as in searing steak. He celebrates Barossa's vibrant food scene. So we don't only have good wines, we also have great food. And he'll have interviews with chefs and a lot of goss of what's happening in the hospitality industry, ingredient know-how, what to do, what to use, cooking inspiration, and flavour discoveries, whatever that is. I'll have to switch in and listen to that. So, and he's got some great music to play with it as well. So tune in to Josh on Wednesday between 4 and 6 o'clock for Reverse Sear, a new program on Triple B FM. Now, it is time. I haven't played my track of the week. I've had, music going all over the place this morning. My playlist was sort of playing up. But I have a lady called Lydia Griffiths. Now, you may not have heard of Lydia Griffiths unless you watch UK TV and things like that. She's a POM. Well, she was a POM. She's still a POM, or once a POM, always a POM, I suppose. Born in Wales, actually, so she's not POMy. She now lives in Melbourne. And she was big over in the UK. She was on Jonathan Ross's big talent quest, talent show. And she won that, I think. She's appeared before the Queen at a Royal Command performance. And she appeared in West End in Les Miserables, playing Cosette, one of the lead roles. So there, she is good. She is really, really good. And she's appeared at the Royal Albert Hall as well as a soloist. She is now recording in Australia, and I really loved this track when I heard it. It's called It Won't Be Long. Not as far in the distant future, but be long as in being long. Yeah, I don't know. I'm getting confused here. Anyway, it's called It Won't Be Long, Lydia Griffiths. It sounds like something from Andrew Lloyd Webber and whatever, like a stage performance. And we're going to hear more from Lydia Griffiths, I'm sure, in the months and years ahead. Here she is, my track of the week, Lydia Griffiths, It Won't Be Long.

Oh, what a lovely voice. Hayley Jensen. What, Hayley Jensen? What am I saying? Hayley Jensen is coming up. Lydia Griffiths, from Wales, now living in Melbourne, and now recording beautiful music. My track of the week, I Belong. Triple B FM, it's getting close to the end of breakfast. I thought I'd play Hayley Jensen for you. That's why I had it highlighted on the screen, because my playlist has gone all over the place this morning. And here's a track that's tracking very, very well, has been on the community radio charts, country charts, and in the general metropolitan charts as well. It's called Wild as the Wind.

Oh, that was really energetic, wasn't it, to end breakfast? Hayley Jensen and Wild as the Wind. Yeah, a really great country track for her. Yeah, she's an up-and-coming country artist. I think she's already got a couple of golden guitars as well. It won't be long before she gets even more, I think, as well. Well, it's time for me to go. It is now almost 4 minutes to 9 o'clock. Coming up very shortly, Richard and Emma with Sporting Memories Australia, and they'll be with you from 9 through to 11. Then The Wine Show with David, Virginia and Ben between 11 and 12. And Tony Murphy's going to be in between 12 and 4 with InfoTrack, and lots of information for you on music. And so if there are any music questions at the Greenock Village Trivia Night tonight, you may get the answers if you switch in to Tony. Well, it is time for me to go. I am actually pleased to be out of here today because I've had all sorts of problems with... what am I doing with her again? I've got more problems there, yeah. But I'm going to try and sort them out for next week anyway. Please, until next time, please keep safe, keep smiling. Have a great weekend, and I'm going to get right out of here right now.

0: We're here.
1: We are. Hello. Good morning, everyone.
0: How are you all?
1: I mean, I'm good. How are you?
0: Oh, yeah. Running around.
1: All right.
0: Yep. Yep. You might have noticed the...
1: I was going to say, that was a good one. All right, hang on. You go.
0: No. Go for it.
1: Oh, I liked that sting.
0: Yeah.
1: That's our new one.
0: Yep. We've changed the name of the program.
1: We have.
0: We've decided to run out in different Guernseys.
1: We're rebranding.
0: Rebuilding. Hey, look, sports teams, every year sports teams, particularly sort of professional ones, come up with new Guernseys.
1: New colours.
0: Yep. New strips. And sometimes, and sometimes it's a new sponsor. We don't have a new sponsor. We have sponsors for the station, not for programs. But if you want to sponsor the station, go for it. Get in touch with us.
1: Yeah.
0: But, yeah, we're running out in a new jumper.
1: Yeah.
0: We're the Sporting Social Club now.
1: Sporting Social Club.
0: More about...
1: Inclusivity.
0: Yeah, we're a bit of everything now.
1: Yeah.
0: We're a bit of everything.
1: Sport, all
0: over the place. Because we've been going under that banner since 2021.
1: Yeah, it's been a while.
0: It has.
1: Yeah.
0: So.
1: Well, that's Sporting Social Club.
0: Yeah.
1: I think slight pivot.
0: Yep. Oh, there's that very management word. We pivot. We pivoted. We changed. Yeah, as you said, rebranding. Sometimes rebranding works, and so I remember what was it? Coca-Cola tried it many, many years ago. They tried to rebrand, and everybody went, "Sorry."
1: Who they try to rebrand to?
0: Yeah, they just tried to. They just did a whole bunch of different things, and everybody went, we're just. You've been doing that for. Sorry.
1: Did they ever try
0: change
1: the logo?
0: No, the logo is the logo. They're not going to change. No, they're not going to change the logo.
1: Yeah.
0: So yeah, be prepared for some change around the place. And the biggest change will be next week.
1: Yeah.
0: A change that hasn't happened since 2021.
1: Yeah,
0: I mean, luckily we did this change this week and we do another change next week. So it's like having a baby and you have to change them all often.
1: Yeah,
0: been there, done that, moved on. Got the T-shirt.
1: Yeah.
0: So next week it'll be you and Andrea.
1: It is.
0: Yeah.
1: Yes.
0: Yeah, I've got to set it up so that you guys can hopefully. Do you hear that, Andrea?
1: Yeah, she's around.
0: Yeah.
1: She's definitely.
0: It's going to be fun. I've already told.
1: Also, Andrea, I'm not getting
0: her. Yeah. Big thank you to David. I've already mentioned him. Won't see me next week. So he's going to deal with you two coming in. Yeah. Are you going to get in here slightly earlier?
1: I'll try.
0: Did you hear that, Andrea?
1: Okay. No.
0: The word is I try.
1: 8:58.
0: Yeah. Yeah.
1: I try.
0: Yeah. Do. Don't try. I'll try and phone in at some stage because I'll. I'll be on the other side of the planet.
1: Yeah.
0: West Lakes.
1: Definitely the other side of the state. Literally.
0: West Lakes.
1: At this point, I'll be in Monogamia.
0: It'll be the SACBAR conference, the South Australian Community Broadcasting Association's conference. There'll be a whole bunch of us down there. We'll be catching up with everything that's going on around.
1: Saturday.
0: Sorry?
1: Interesting, it's on a Saturday.
0: Yeah, it's the reason I haven't ever gone because it's a Saturday. And it's by the time we finish here, 11 o'clock, by the time we pack up, talk to Tony Murphy, it's 1 o'clock. No, he does walk in at 12 and do his show. And then to travel all the way out there, it'd be sort of 2-3 o'clock in the afternoon. Oh. The conference finishes at 4.
1: Yeah.
0: What's the point of going all the way out there? So I'll be out there next week. I will sort of phone in and check up on you guys and make sure you're doing the right thing.
1: Sounds good.
0: Or whatever you're doing.
1: From wherever you are.
0: Yeah. So, but apart from that, everything else stays the same. It's you and I being...
1: Yeah.
0: Doing what we do. How's your week been?
1: Yeah, same old.
0: Yeah.
1: Not really much changes week to week now. Now that we're in the core of teaching.
0: Yeah, what are we able? We're about to hit week 4, I think.
1: Yeah.
0: So.
1: I feel like it's gone quick already.
0: Yeah.
1: I feel like it's gone actually super quick.
0: Yeah, it disappears pretty quickly, doesn't it?
1: So. Yeah. Same old,
0: It's been a. That's right. Apart from yesterday, I've been at the station almost every day.
1: Okay.
0: I came in and did a fill-in on Monday morning.
1: Nice.
0: Never done a 6 o'clock start in the morning. Sandy M, who does it, she was back yesterday morning, but Sandy M, just hats off to anybody who does breakfast, like David, like Sandy, like Peter. Jason, he does a morning breakfast show as well.
1: I think to do morning breakfast, you just got to be upbeat.
0: Oh, yeah, but you've also got to be awake.
1: That's what I mean, upbeat.
0: Yeah. You've got to be awake. It's like...
1: But, yeah, and you do morning breakfast and you start the day off strong. Like you start the day off feeling like you've accomplished something.
0: Yeah. And then you just roll I got a feeling you're on the wrong microphone.
1: Am I?
0: I think we've just, yeah, just a minute.
1: Oh, it's around the other side.
0: Yeah, it's been moved. Here we go. Try that.
2: What about now?
0: There we go.
2: Is that better?
0: Yeah.
2: Oh, I mean, you can still hear me.
0: There was a phone call and Emma's on the wrong microphone.
2: You can still hear me quite well through the other one.
0: I could hear you, but yeah.
2: Very soft.
0: Thank you to the listener. I don't know who the listener was, but yeah, thank you very much.
2: We're good.
0: I mean that
2: kind of proves how loud I am.
0: What? I'm three quarters deaf, so people move their lips. I go, must be talking.
2: The microphone that we had on is literally on the other side of the desk. It's still coming through, but obviously not as clear.
0: Well, you were in a dungeon or something.
2: I was. I mean, but then again.
0: You want to start again? Good morning. How are you?
2: Good morning, everyone. We're now the Sporting Social Club.
0: Yeah. Just rewind. David's had nothing but fun this morning. I just went, I think you're on. I could see the needle moving. I was like, all right, you must be on.
2: That's what I mean. I mean, I'm quite loud. So
0: I can hear you now.
2: No wonder the microphone could still pick me up.
0: I can hear you properly now.
2: But you know our Sporting Social Club?
0: Yeah.
2: SSC.
0: All right, good on you.
2: Yeah.
0: What does that mean?
2: Oh, it just means we can shorten our name now.
0: I'm not in. Oh, yeah, all right. Yeah, acronyms.
2: Yeah.
0: Sport uses acronyms all
2: the time. That's what I mean. SSC, BOG, Best on Ground.
0: Yeah. Goat.
2: There you go. Yeah. Greatest of all time. Yeah. We've done this before, haven't we? As one of our topics.
0: Well, we've done things like goats, but we haven't done acronyms per se.
2: No.
0: No.
2: What acronyms are there?
0: All right, we can. All right, let's play with acronyms today.
2: Yeah, we've only got two.
0: Yeah, we've started with two. there's GER.
2: GER.
0: It's in golf. GER.
2: Ooh, okay.
0: Do you know what GER is?
2: No.
0: Ground under repair.
2: Is it really?
0: Yeah. If they section off a piece of the course and your ball happens to fall in it,
2: mm-hmm.
0: you get a free drop.
2: Yeah, okay.
0: Because it's ground under repair.
2: Nice.
0: It's called GER.
2: There you go, GER. That's one.
0: Yeah.
2: I wonder what the others there are.
0: If there's any others. I mean, they do it a lot with sporting people's names. They shorten them or nicknames. We've done nicknames before.
2: They do shorten a lot of people's names. I mean, if you look at like the scoreboards are in terms of teams.
0: Yeah. I mean, ODI, One Day International.
2: Yeah, absolutely. Yeah.
0: Oh, the phone's ringing again.
2: I'm definitely on the right microphone. Yeah.
0: Come on, producer Steve.
2: Is he going to do some sign language to us now?
0: We're
2: going
0: to have to pay him more now.
2: What's going on?
0: We're going to have to pay him more.
2: Me? Wait, hang on. We're trying to do sign language, but we're not
0: language.
2: Sure what's going on.
0: Come on in, Steve. Let us know what's going on. What's going on?
3: Norm's complaining.
2: Norm can't hear
3: Emma.
2: Norm can't hear me.
0: Go on, try it again.
2: Norm, do you definitely want to hear me?
0: There you go.
2: Are you tuning me out?
0: It's.
2: Is it? Yeah.
0: We're doing a fundraiser for a new desk. I think the desk is rebelling against us.
2: It doesn't want to leave.
0: Come over here. Now, it's not my eyesight. You talk, Emma.
2: Yeah, okay, I'm talking. I can talk.
0: Yeah. That's working.
2: It's working?
0: Yeah.
2: Can you just try
0: holding Norm? Norm?
2: Yeah, Norm. Are you tuning me out?
0: Yeah.
2: I feel like that's hard to do.
0: Maybe it's the frequency at which you speak. Norm's hearing aids.
2: He's doing it on purpose.
0: I'm going to cop it from Norm next time I see him. What hearing aids
2: do I
0: have?
2: Norm, you can't hear me. Wait until you're on your show. I'll call up and you'll definitely hear me.
0: Actually, Norm, probably a good thing you can't hear her. She's dribbling.
2: He heard that one.
0: I was told when just before I started, way back with radio, you don't know how many people are listening, but you do know when stuff goes wrong because they'll phone up.
2: Yeah.
0: Thank you, Norm.
2: Good to know you listen to the show.
0: You can tell us when we got something wrong. If you want to phone up and tell us when we got something right, by all means.
2: Yeah, give us some positive feedback.
0: Yeah. What were we doing? Yeah.
2: Acronyms.
0: There was acronyms, but there was also players' names.
2: Yeah, players. Teams, like I said, on the scoreboards. Just can't write teams' names.
0: Yeah. Yes, they do. Yeah.
2: Like Adelaide Crows is normally just ADL.
0: Oh, is that what they do, is
2: yeah,
0: it?
2: Yeah,
0: oh,
2: like right. Poor Power, I think a PPW or something like that.
0: PPW.
2: I don't know, something like that. Or just
0: we've got the thumbs up from Steve.
2: I think it's Power.
0: I don't know why. It's just, Steve, you might as well just walk in and talk to us. Come on in, Steve. Let's see if we can get this other microphone to work.
2: Well, yeah, let's ask if there's any acronyms in the flying out of planes.
0: Here's the thing. Just grab a mic and I'll just guess.
2: Yeah. Oh, no, there you go.
3: See if that's working.
2: Yeah. That's supposed to be mine.
0: Norm, can you hear Steve?
3: I could hear you out there on my little radio.
2: You could?
3: Yeah.
2: There you go.
3: Yeah, I think Norm is selectively deaf.
2: Yeah, exactly.
0: No, he was just tuning out Emma.
2: He was. That's what we're going with
3: today.
2: Yeah,
3: I did say that. I'm going to see. He said, I can't hear Emma. I said, it might be a good thing.
0: Yeah. Well, the other one is that it's as parents, kids can't hear us.
2: Well, that's it.
0: Right?
3: Yeah.
2: I do still tune my parents out.
0: Yeah.
2: Yeah.
0: And you've got your own little one.
2: Yeah.
0: See, that's going to happen to you. You're going to talk and they're just going to blindly do whatever.
2: I can actually tune her out already. If she's whinging, I'm like, whatever.
0: Wow.
2: She'll be fine.
0: We were doing things like acronyms and that. Do they do that in jumping out of perfectly good aeroplanes?
3: Oh, yeah.
0: Yeah? Is it full of it?
3: Yeah.
0: I mean,
2: what do you got?
0: Not the sport, but the acronyms.
2: Like flight numbers?
3: DZ.
0: What's that?
2: DZ.
0: Drop zone.
3: Drop
2: zone. Oh, that makes sense.
0: I got that one.
2: That makes sense.
0: I got that one.
2: That makes sense.
0: What else?
3: DZSO.
2: DZ.
0: Drop zones.
2: Slightly off.
0: Slightly off.
3: You got safety officer.
0: Safety officer. Slightly off.
2: Like,
0: yeah,
2: you
0: missed. You missed.
3: CRW.
2: CRW.
0: Oh, the phone's ringing again. Just a minute. You keep talking. I'm going to talk on the phone.
3: Canopy relative work.
2: Okay. Canopy relative?
3: Yeah.
2: Work. Yeah, that makes sense.
3: Yeah.
0: No, you hung up before I could answer.
3: Oh, there's heaps. Yeah.
0: Oh, there it goes again.
2: The phone's very popular this morning.
3: Pops. Which is parachute is over 40. 40 spelt with PH.
2: I love that. That's so good. Pops. Oh, that's brilliant. That would be a great club to be a part of.
3: SOS, skydivers over 70.
2: Oh, so not like a safety, like search and rescue situation. SOS.
0: Just to let you all know, I've got Norm on the phone.
2: Oh, nice. Yeah,
0: and he thought he was going deaf.
3: G'day, Norm.
2: Nice. No, it's all happening.
3: We've got needles moving on everyone's microphone.
2: Oh, wow. It's all happening.
0: Thank you for letting us know.
2: Oh, there he goes.
3: Gotcha. I think we're sussed out.
0: Excellent.
2: Yeah.
3: I think we're working.
2: Yeah, I think we're all good.
3: Is Norm happy?
0: Norm's happy.
2: Oh, lovely.
3: We're
2: excellent.
3: Happy.
2: We're happy that...
0: If you've just tuned in, this is Norm. I mean, we've started the name of the new show.
2: Yeah.
0: It's Sporting Social Club.
2: Yes.
0: And it's got very social this morning.
3: We changed the name of the program.
0: Yeah, we changed the name of the program. We thought we'd run out with different Guernsey on.
3: I think the social club's more like it because you could probably drop the sporting as well.
2: Literally.
0: We do sort of delve into that every now and then.
2: We do.
0: You know.
2: Sometimes we do.
3: Just mention.
0: Mention
2: it, slight mention.
0: What was any others I missed?
2: Pops was my favourite.
3: Pops. P-O-P.
0: Yeah.
3: Parachutist over 40.
0: Parachute is over 40.
2: But 40 spell PH. That's a good one. I love that.
3: And now you've got SOS.
2: I like the SOS.
3: Skydivers over 70.
0: Wow. SOS is don't jump out.
2: That's what I said. So not a safety thing, not a search and rescue. SOS.
0: Yeah, there's lots of them, isn't there?
3: In
0: a lot of these.
3: Yeah.
0: But part of it is we know this. It's in radio. I mean, you guys talk about microphones using letters and numbers.
2: Mm.
3: Yeah, they're model numbers.
0: Yeah, but that's an acronym for a microphone.
2: Yeah.
3: Yeah, I suppose the SM is Shure microphone.
0: Yeah, that's right. Mm. Yeah, you say SM58.
2: Let's have a look.
0: I actually said the number of a right one.
2: Did you actually?
3: 6 months ago, you would have been scratching your head with that, wouldn't you?
0: I would have gone SM58. I don't know. It's somebody who's 58.
2: Somebody who's 58. Oh, here we go. IOC.
0: Yeah. Yes, the IOC.
2: Yeah. DNF.
0: FFA, Football Federation Australia.
2: There you go, yep.
0: Yeah.
3: FIFA.
2: RBI.
0: Yeah, FIFA. Oh, look, somebody
2: FIFA.
0: Who's not even in sport.
2: You did it.
3: Yeah.
0: Because when I first met Steve, he went, I'm not into sport. And he just pulled up FIFA. I got SM58, so.
2: Oh, my God. Oh, my God, a clear one.
3: We're all learning, aren't we?
2: A clear one. AFL.
3: Yeah.
0: See, that's interesting because with students, you know, that we work with,
2: yes.
0: They write, you know, they call it they play AFL. And I go, no, they don't.
2: Nah,
0: and I go,
2: no, don't.
0: Yes, they do. And I went, no, AFL is a sporting competition. The Australian Football League, it's a competition. The sport is Australian football.
2: Yeah.
0: That's what it is. The other one is that they like to go, oh, football. And I go, all right, which one? And they get really annoyed with me.
2: Yeah, they do.
0: I went, there's six codes, people. And I go, And I go, all right, there's Australian football.
2: Yeah.
0: Then there's football.
2: Yeah.
0: You might know it as soccer.
2: Yeah.
0: But it's football. Let's call it what it is.
2: Yep.
0: There's rugby league, rugby union.
2: Yes.
0: There's Gaelic football.
2: Yeah. Well, there's even like the NFL.
0: And then there's American football. All right. So there's all of those, just don't say football to me because you need to be very specific.
2: Well, now you do,
0: You do.
2: Like, yeah, you definitely do.
3: Rugby and American League wouldn't be, that's more like grab the ball and run ball.
2: Run ball? And try not to get killed? Or break a bone?
3: There's not a lot of footwork in that, is there?
0: Well, there's not a lot of, well, there's not, look.
2: That's actually true. That's a good point. Well,
0: rugby union, they do kick for touch.
2: Yeah.
0: There is a lot of kicking in rugby union. Mm. Not so much in rugby league. I mean, they do grubber kick balls through and then players run through and try and get the ball.
2: Yeah.
0: So kicking the ball is part of the game, but it's not the dominant part of the game.
2: Okay, so in saying that, particularly the NFL, there is no kicking in that game.
0: The American football?
2: As opposed, like, just the kick off the line.
0: They score after a touchdown.
2: That's what I mean. Yeah. That's the only, and then, like I said, kicking off the line. That's it.
0: Yeah, but they can though. That's the point.
2: Yeah, fair enough.
0: They can kick. Enough. It's just they don't do it very often.
2: Which is interesting.
0: Yeah.
2: Because why wouldn't you not kick the ball? Like, I mean, I know that they've always got arms on them. They can throw basically the whole pitch.
0: But that's it. Is
2: I wonder
0: that
2: why they don't kick it.
3: Yeah, more throw ball.
0: But that's
2: throw ball.
0: Throw ball. But that's the point in America. So the only person that can, the only time it can be thrown forward is it's when it's behind the line of scrimmage.
2: Yes,
0: once it gets in front of the line of scrimmage, it has to go backwards like all the other rugbies.
2: Yeah.
0: Right?
2: But you can kick it then.
0: Yes, you can kick it.
2: Yes, and kick it forward if you wanted to.
0: And it can happen,
2: right?
0: But they don't tend to. And if you ever watch an American football player try and pick up a ball that's wobbling on the ground,
2: exactly.
0: They can't.
2: No.
0: Because they've got these pads on, they've got the helmet on. Yeah. They're really terrible at picking up the ball. It's like a bar of soap to them.
2: Yeah.
0: It's like,
2: well, they probably can't even see it.
0: Really,
2: with all the pads and even just the helmet itself.
0: I mean, I did play it for 2 years. It is very constricting, that helmet. And not only have you got the helmet on, but you've got that that wire, you know, that thing
2: the
0: in front of your face.
2: Basically in front,
0: that is really dominant in front of you. You've only got sort of a little slit at the top that you can see clearly.
3: It's like Boo Hurt with a ball.
0: The medieval fighters.
2: Yeah.
0: I mean, I'm amazed they can find each other.
2: I'm honestly shocked that some of their helmets
3: are
2: wild.
0: Yeah, it's just a little slit.
2: Just eyes.
3: I mean, you think, you know, if you're in battle, you just find someone, sneak up behind them. Like,
0: I know, they're ninjas.
2: Or I guess in battle, you just like, in battle, them. It's just, you know, anything goes, just whack.
0: Yeah, but
2: whack them all, basically.
0: Yeah, but you've picked up the swords. You've seen the swords,
3: yeah,
0: Steve.
3: Yeah,
0: they are big.
2: That sword was so heavy.
0: Yeah, it was heavy. They just swing them round.
2: Like, but heavy, but also like light. Like you think about it, that they would swing it around, and for them, they're like, that's nothing.
0: Let's just take a step back to the heavy but light.
3: Because
0: you and I both looked and went, all right.
2: Because for them, it's like
3: it's an aneurysm.
2: For me, there you go. Not an acronym. It's an aneurysm.
0: Yeah.
2: For me, really heavy. There is no way I'm standing around throwing this sword like it's, you know, all good. But for them, they just picked it up.
3: Yeah,
2: walk along.
3: They're twice your height too.
2: That's true.
0: And here's the thing: they train.
2: That's true as well. Yeah.
0: They're probably
2: their forearms are probably used to.
0: I mean, when
2: that way. I reckon I had to hold
3: one
2: it.
3: Hand
2: with,
3: or two?
2: No, I had to hold it with two. That's what I mean. Like it's heavy, but you could go a one like one hand, but it was heavy.
3: Once you start swinging, it's got a lot of
2: momentum.
0: That's right.
2: Maybe
3: knock someone's head off.
2: Yeah, absolutely.
0: But I think most of that was not necessarily, unlike what you see in the movies where they're, you know, jumping around they were moving very slowly and it was more about knocking the person to the ground, which is what we see in things like the medieval competitions. They stop, right? Once you hit the ground, that's it, you're out.
3: Yeah, but it's not like fencing. You know,
2: that's, really thin blade.
0: This is
2: like Zorro style.
3: Basically, just fencing is Zorro style. Grabbing each other and hitting each
0: and knocking someone
3: down.
0: Other
3: on the head with the end of the sword.
0: That's right. Yeah, there's and that's it. Is there's if you like it's. If you think about it, there was no rules that said, by the way, you can only hurt someone like this.
2: Nah, it's literally UFC
3: not a lot
2: of tools.
3: Stabbing with it. Like the sword seemed to be trying to knock someone over.
0: That's right.
3: Like I said, you get up close and just bash them with the
2: end. Whack-a-mole.
0: That's right.
3: Bash them with the blunt end.
0: Yeah, and just try to knock them over because once they're down, they're a bit like a turtle.
2: Yeah, that's it.
3: You're not getting
2: but
3: up.
2: There's no way.
0: And again, we have seen them at the medieval fairs where when they're down, somebody has to help them up.
2: They
0: walk over and, you know, pull each other,
2: basically
0: get them up.
2: So, it's
3: how did we get on with that?
2: I don't know. How did we?
0: I don't know. Thank you, Norm.
2: It's Sporting Social Club.
3: Yeah. I kind of just drifted into that.
0: Yeah. Look, and that's what
2: happens. That's
0: normal. But it goes back to that's what it is when you're sitting around.

0: Yeah. And we just dribble on.
1: That's it. Mm.
0: And dribbling is in sport too.
1: Dribbling, it is. Yes. Lots of different variations of dribbling too.
0: Well, and it does happen here in the station as well, because when we get a new piece of equipment, the production and tech people just there's when we got
1: frothing.
0: The, and we've got
2: lots of towels and tissues.
0: We've got
2: cleaning up the pool of dribble.
0: We've got a live performance this afternoon. Yeah. We got Neve coming in. Neve was in last week chatting with you and I, Emma.
1: Yeah.
0: And she's in here to perform during Tony's show. Mm-hmm. It'll be our second run out with our small digital desk that we got. But I remember when
1: excitement's still there.
0: Oh, yeah. Oh, yeah. Yeah, there's still a lot of apprehension. We've only used it once.
1: Yeah, fair enough. But it went well the first time.
0: Yeah, it went well, but we're adding it to it this time. We're going to try and live stream as well.
2: Every time we get it out, I get the iPad and just play with that because it controls the desk and the faders move on the desk.
0: Yeah. It looks like it's by the spirits.
2: Like a ghost operator.
1: Yeah. Wow.
0: So
2: that's still fascinating.
0: So yeah, so we've got that this afternoon.
1: Nice.
0: But yeah, so that's what we're all on about.
1: Yeah.
0: That's a bit of a change. Yeah. I figured out that you were on the wrong microphone.
1: Yeah. But,
0: you know, that's not really a change.
1: No. We got there in the
0: end. Changed the microphones on us. Because we just sort of ran in, grabbed a mic.
1: I did. Like I said, A58.
0: Yep, not an SM58.
2: No.
1: The time, A58 AM.
0: That also sounds like a gun of some sort.
2: It does, doesn't it?
1: It does.
0: It does, yeah. It does.
1: Yeah.
0: So I was going to do, well, we'll probably find the topic, but we'll make topics up as we go along.
1: Yeah, absolutely.
0: Music-wise, I just went after a whole bunch of AMRAP from the last couple of weeks that's been released.
1: Perfect.
0: Because you do too, don't you, Steve? Mm. All the stuff off AMRAP.
2: I've gone through AMRAP.
0: Yeah, it's brilliant. I've gone back to, are they there? Oh, I can't find them on my list. Yes, there's the Sister Moonshine track that they released a couple of weeks ago. They were live at Triple B session as well.
1: Yep.
0: I'm going to play them.
1: Yeah, cool.
0: They are brilliant.
1: Excellent.
2: They were excellent.
0: Yeah, so I did see them. There they are. So this is Sister Moonshine with Everybody Wants You. You're on Triple B FM.

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